0: biggest misconception people have that might put them off having a robot colleague?
1: So we see in the media and in sci-fi movies these robots that are highly functioning, that can do many, many jobs and are social and cognitively quite intelligent. Now, we are far from that. We do have some robots that can perform very, very well on specific tasks, but these tend to be very narrow tasks. So we are quite a long way from these all-functioning, intelligent robots.
0: I suppose a lot of us hear the word robot and do think of those humanoid versions from sci-fi movies that can do everything, including take over the world, of course. But I gather there are actually quite a few issues with making robots in human form.
1: Sure. So robots that generally look like humans, not necessarily those with legs, but in some kind of human shape, can be really useful for certain settings. But we have to be really careful. There's a phenomenon called the uncanny valley. And as robots become closer to looking like humans, particularly in terms of detailed looks, this can actually be quite unsettling. So it's good that robots look a bit like us, but not too much like us.
0: OK, I mean, so is there a sweet spot of how human a robot should look if it's going to be accepted?
1: Yes, most definitely. And it's very dependent on the task. So robots in the home, maybe it's good they look a bit like us, but robots working in factories or warehouses or stacking shelves, it's actually better if they look like they know what they're doing in terms of the function that they're designed to do.
0: And so having wheels, for example, rather than legs.
1: Exactly, yes. Yeah.
0: Thinking about trustworthiness in robots does make me wonder about the current concerns around over-reliance on large language models, like ChatGPT, you know, for example, having influence over vulnerable youngsters or isolated individuals. Is there an element of risk to making robots more trustworthy? As in, the more we trust them, the greater the risk of manipulation?
1: So it's very important that we instill the appropriate amount of trust. So it's important not to overtrust robots, and it's also important not to undertrust them. For example, a robot that's used in surgery that is highly accurate, maybe more so than a human, it's really important that we do adopt these robots if they are capable of performing properly. Mm.
0: So in some cases, we should trust them because they've been designed to do something better than we can.
1: Mm-hmm. But it's right, also important not to overtrust. So you shouldn't overtrust an autopilot in a ship, for example.
0: Right.
1: It's important that you always have the human eye on it.
0: Yes, indeed. So, Helen Hastie, do you remember where this fascination with AI and robots first started for you? Were you particularly into tech or sci-fi as a kid?
1: Well, I grew up in a house that had early computers. My father was an early adopter. We had Commodore PC, for example, in the house, and he was always putting together computers. So I think from an early age, I was surrounded by tech. Yeah.
0: You grew up in Aberystwyth in Wales. Tell me a bit about your family.
1: My father was a lecturer in international relations and my mother in classics. And I'm the youngest of four. Most of us have PhDs in the family, to put it like that.
0: Okay. But across a wide range of disciplines, clearly.
1: Yes, correct.
0: I gather you felt rather lost at school because you loved both science and languages, and it didn't feel like there was a way to follow both paths. But then a light bulb moment. Tell me about discovering linguistics.
1: So when you're 16, you have to decide what three A-levels you're going to do. And I wanted to do all the languages and all the sciences.
0: Right.
1: And I think my father could see a bit of a conflict inside me. So he bought me this encyclopedia of language. This really caught my attention. And linguistics, being the science of language, really kind of found a sweet spot with me.
0: So off you went to study AI and linguistics at Edinburgh, followed by a master's in computational linguistics at Georgetown University in the United States. What drew you to America?
1: So I'm a half American, so I wanted to study out there. And I was given a fellowship for, believe this or not, Welsh female studying science at master's level in America.
0: Excellent. Very
1: niche.
0: I'm
1: not sure there was many of us. So I got that fellowship and off I went to Georgetown.
0: Right, right. You returned to Edinburgh to do your PhD in speech and language technologies. Then you decided to take a year out.
1: I married Stuart in the year 2000 and we took a year-long honeymoon, which we were very fortunate to do, travelling around the world, which included going overland in a truck across Africa and then Asia and Australia. And then we stopped off in the States. Having a degree in technology, I thought I'd be quite quick to get a job. But unfortunately, that was the time of the dot-com bubble burst. So everything was basically shuttered up on the West Coast.

0: the US. So then we moved over to the East Coast, and that's when I got a research position at AT&T Research Labs.
1: One of your biggest projects there was called How May I Help You? One of the first truly interactive voice response systems. First of all, what was it designed to do?
0: So IVRs, as we call them, were pretty terrible back then. Basically, most of them would allow you to say things like, say one for billing, say two for technical support. So not a very rich interaction, not much more benefit than pressing the button on the phone. So How May I Help You was different in that it was an open question. And so the system had to understand a whole range of different responses and then channel the customer to the appropriate department. What I was doing was I was working with Marilyn Walker, and we were looking at how we evaluate these systems.
1: Mm. I mean, that advance was quite revolutionary at the time, an ancestor, if you like, to the voice assistants we use today, you know, like Siri and Alexa and so on. But doing this 25 years ago, I mean, what sort of difficulties did you run into?
0: So we called them spoken dialogue systems, and we would divide them into different parts. So you would have the speech recognizer understanding the words, and then you need to convert those words into meaning and decide what to say next, and then what the words would be, and then turn that into a computer voice. Nowadays, it's all one big end-to-end system, and it's trained on much data, large compute. So it's tackled in a different way, but back then we had to divide into each component, and each component had their own challenges.
1: And, I mean, we should say this sort of voice assistant technology is quite different from today's all-singing, all-dancing large language models.
0: Correct.
1: Can you explain how?
0: We didn't have the data back then. We were using language models, but they weren't large.
1: Okay, well, a couple of years later, Helen, you joined Lockheed Martin, also in New Jersey, on the East Coast, and you developed an onboard AI assistant for ships called Susie. Tell me about that.
0: At Lockheed Martin, it was all about applications and putting these systems where they would be used and adopted. So one of these was on a ship, and it was using the intercom, and it was sensorized. So you could call up Susie on the intercom, and it would tell you, for example, the starboard engine temperature.
1: Right.
0: So the important thing here was the equipment was in situ, and it may be of use.
1: Okay, well, having a named AI assistant like Susie helping you control a vehicle does have slight overtones of hell from 2001 A Space Odyssey. I'm afraid I can't do that, Dave. That's my best hell voice. So do you have any reassuring words for people concerned that we're hurtling towards that sort of AI dystopia?
0: So in critical situations, we put in certain guardrails. It's important that we test them properly. But the technology is advancing so rapidly that we really have to think about this now. And we have to think about it from inception of design of the AI or design of the robot, so that everything we do, we embed responsible research and we think about what it's going to do when it's actually deployed.
1: Right. Well, Helen, in 2007, you and your husband Stuart decided it was time to come back to Scotland. You get a research fellowship at the University of Edinburgh, followed by one at nearby Heriot-Watt University, where in 2011, you were asked to head up a major EU project called Parlance. What was that about?
0: Parlance was a project with the University of Cambridge, Geneva, Yahoo, and what we were looking at was a voice search application. So you would talk to an intelligent agent, a bit like you might do with a well-informed colleague, and you'd have a discussion and get the information through conversation rather than just typing in words in a search box. And my particular area was looking at what the computer should say and how it should say it. It was a system for giving restaurant recommendations. So we wanted to inform the user but not overload them with too much information. So this is more along the lines of agentic AI that people are talking about now. So this is AI that will do actions in the real world, like make a booking for you.
1: And of course, essentially, this was the early days of generative AI. So just to clarify, this is AI that can scan whatever data it has access to and create new content from it. It must have been pretty exciting to be at the forefront of this shift in computer science.
0: It's been fascinating. It's changing so rapidly that it's quite hard to keep up. Mm. And universities, I think we have to find a way to advance the technology and the science within our means. And so we're looking at things

0: like how we can train models on less data more efficiently. So there are areas that we can research, but the adoption of AI is just, I've just been blown away.
1: Is there a concern that academia, the researchers who aren't working in the field for commercial gain, for example, are losing the race against, you know, the big players, you know, the Googles and the Microsofts and so on?
0: So there are different research directions that we can go in that are going to be important for the future. It's true we don't have access to hundreds of millions of pounds for training really large models running on very large systems, but we do, for example, at Edinburgh University, we have the UK's national computer, and we do have access to data. But what's going to be important going forward is changing the paradigm of AI. So, for example, learning how to learn rather than just throwing more data, more compute at these models.
1: Right. Now we come to the point in your career, Helen, where your focus shifts from dialogue systems to human-robot interactions. You were made the principal investigator on a massive project involving several UK universities looking at trust in autonomous systems. We spoke briefly about trustworthy machines earlier. Why is this so important?
0: There's a general definition of trust being the willingness to be vulnerable to another entity's actions. And this is particularly important for robots, increasing so if you can't actually see the robot. So an example of this is underwater robotics. They're very expensive robots. They go very deep. They don't communicate very well. So this idea that you have to trust the robot to be autonomous and to complete its task, it's just an example of why human-robot trust is really important.
1: Right.
0: So we looked at the relationship between humans and trust, and we investigated whether certain aspects of human-human interaction can map over to human-robot trust.
1: At the time, Helen, you were at Heriot-Watt, so I really have to tell you this story. I made a documentary for the BBC a few years ago called The Joy of AI, where I visited Heriot-Watt. I was introduced to this chatbot called Alana, one of the leading versions, leading chatbots at the time. But the conversation wasn't always free-flowing. This is, we're talking about 7 years ago or something like that. And I told Alana one of my favourite sci-fi authors was Philip K. Dick, and she told me off for being inappropriate. So there were those sorts of issues. I guess the conversational side has come a long way since then.
0: Most definitely. And also with these large language models, what they are good at is failing gracefully. So rather than computer says no, they are able to respond in an appropriate manner.
1: Well, Helen, during your time at Heriot-Watt, you were involved with developing and trialling various projects. We'll come to them in a moment, but first let's talk about how robots are put through their paces. In 2020, you became academic co-lead of the National Robotarium, which is a joint initiative launched between Heriot-Watt and the University of Edinburgh. Tell me about that facility.
0: So the Robotarium looks at translating research into real-world applications, and in order to do that, you really have to have a testing environment. So there's part for autonomous robotics, large hangar for flying drones, testing autonomous vehicles, and then there's a living lab, which is essentially a flat that's sensored up where we can put robots and invite people to come and interact with them in a kind of more natural, comfortable setting.
1: It does sound to me a bit like a spy kit testing facility, like Q's lab in the Bond movies. But the first test I want to ask about is one you conducted in a real-world environment. Tell me about your robo-barista.
0: So what we wanted to do is put a robot in the wild. So this is where the field is really trying to push forward, moving away from very controlled settings to just leaving the robot and seeing how people get on with it.
1: Right.
0: We installed a robot in our common room at the university. We attached it to a very good Italian coffee machine so that people would be motivated to interact and work with it. And what we were looking to investigate was whether people's attitudes to robots would change over time.
1: What did this robot look like then?
0: It's essentially a head, and it has a back-propagated light with a face that can have various facial expressions and has a computer voice.
1: And what does it do? I mean, it must have arms, presumably, if it's going to make you coffee.
0: Well, no, it was attached to a coffee machine, but it would take your order.
1: Oh, I see.
0: It would take your order, it would chat to you. But these robots are really good at trying to understand social cues and how people react to robots' social cues, because it does have quite an expressive facial expression.

0: But it wasn't just the facial expressions. It could also engage in small talk. In fact, I think we have a short clip of your robo-barista interacting with a customer.
1: Hi, I'm Alex. What can I get to you today, buddy?
2: Can I have an espresso, please?
1: Can you please confirm that you would like me to make you espresso?
2: Yes, please.
1: My superpower can detect when someone needs an extra coffee shot. Would you like me to try it?
2: No.
1: Let me just brew the drink for you. I'll be back in just a minute.
0: So what's going on inside that robot head when it's interacting with people? How does it decide on the best opening gambit or a suitable response for a particular customer?
3: So each customer had a loyalty card, so that was a way that we could keep track of them.
0: Oh, very good.
3: And we would change the interaction periodically so that they would feel like it was more natural, varied, like a human barista.
0: So what did you learn from that trial?
3: We measured people's attitude across 6 weeks, and luckily we didn't put them off. So there's this scale called the negative attitude to robots. So people, their attitudes basically didn't change. There is something called a novelty effect in robotics, where people first of all get really excited and use robots, and then they kind of go off it and they can't be bothered afterwards. But we didn't see that, which is good.
0: If the coffee's good.
3: Yeah, I was going to say that might have been the fact. And also trustworthiness and likability and usability are closely linked.
0: Moving on to some quite different contexts, you also worked on an empathic robot tutor and a robot triage nurse, both of which I imagine involve quite different design requirements.
3: Yes, our empathic robotic tutor was very complicated. It could understand and sense a student's frustration, and it changed the way it taught based on how the student was feeling or how it perceived the student was doing. We found that the empathic robot created more motivated learners.
0: And you say, you know, it could sense whether the student is frustrated or not. Something to do with picking up the tone of voice or the volume if the student starts shouting at it.
3: This is mostly the visual indicators of kind of frustration and also the volume of their speech as well.
0: I gather you trialled this robot tutor at home on your own kids.
3: Yes, my kids did tend to be guinea pigs, willing guinea pigs, I would like to say. So they would pilot the systems quite frequently. They didn't mind, but for this particular application, it did mean that they had to learn quite a bit more geography, which they weren't really keen on.
0: Oh, right. So they were doing this as a favour for mum rather than because they thought it might be useful to them.
3: Correct.
0: Yeah. Okay. And tell me about the triage nurse robots.
3: This was an experiment run during COVID, so we weren't actually in situ running the experiment. But we were looking at a robot that would be, for example, at the reception of a hospital and then would ask about symptoms and then tell people whether to go home or to take a seat. And we found that transparency was really important. So the robot had to explain the reasoning behind its decision, and that was more accepting and trusting to the participants. Mm.
0: And these three very different robots, you know, the coffee maker, the tutor, the nurse, are great examples of how different designs and interfaces will affect how people interact with and even trust them. For instance, the movie robots I mentioned earlier, cute sidekicks like Wall-E or R2-D2, you wouldn't necessarily feel confident about those slightly, rather hapless robots handing out drugs in a hospital, for example.
3: Yes, so the appearance of a robot is very important, but it is very dependent on the context and the job that it's designed to do. So your example of Wall-E is great because Wall-E has a few expressions but uses them really well and is able to convey quite a few social cues, as we call them. And we've been looking at how trust manifests itself and how it breaks and how you can gain trust back. An example of that is apologies, whether a robot should apologize or not. So my student, Bitta Nezet, was looking at this, and she found that it's better to apologize, but if you apologize and give more of an explanation, that's even better.
0: Right.
3: So if you say something like, "Oh, I'm sorry, I got that wrong. I saw a QR code, but I must have been mistaken." That's better than a simple apology. That's better than none at all.
0: Yeah.
3: So robots should apologize.
0: I, like many people, get frustrated with, you know, putting in prompts to these large language models and they come back with, "That's an excellent question." That's like the standard thing. No, it wasn't an excellent question. It was a dumb question. Don't try and flatter me. Obviously, all these are works in progress, aren't they, Helen? But are you confident this is the direction of travel? Are we going to be relying on these sorts of robots in our hospitals, in our classrooms, in the

0: too distant future?
1: I think so. I don't believe that the all singing, all dancing robots are going to be here very soon. But if you build a robot and it can function well, it should be adopted and used for the benefit of society.
0: OK, so let's talk a bit about public trust then and how that's changing. Because you were involved in developing an interactive experiment studying the public perception of robots that was showcased at the 2019 Royal Society Summer Exhibition, the science exhibition in London. What did that involve?
1: So this was about public engagement around robots that could do the dirty and the dangerous jobs. So these are robots that could work in nuclear facility, decommissioning energy platforms, these kind of jobs that humans don't necessarily have to be there if a robot can do that. And so we looked at generational different points of view, and we found that the younger generation could see the use of robots and appreciated that there are risks associated with these kind of jobs, and maybe robots should be doing them.
0: But you made it quite fun, didn't you? I mean, I think I visited that exhibit. You know, you had robots going through mazes, school kids coming in, flying drones and so on.
1: Yeah, so it's very important that we create these exhibits that are interactive and really capture kids and their parents' imagination and allow them to get hands-on experience with robots.
0: So how is public trust in robots looking today?
1: Well, during the pandemic, people started to really appreciate the use of robots in these more dangerous situations. So there has been a shift since, with people thinking that robots aren't these scary entities but could actually be useful and help us in our daily lives.
0: Just coming in this morning into London, Waterloo Station, there was a robotic floor cleaner that was going around and everyone just completely ignored it.
1: Exactly.
0: It's a sign that, you know, we quickly adapt. In 2023, you went back to your old stomping ground, the University of Edinburgh, as head of the School of Informatics there. And over the years, Helen, quite aside from creating and working with some fascinating robots, you've consulted on various government robotics and AI policies, and as we discussed, regulation is vital. But while these discussions take place, the technology continues to evolve. Are we moving fast enough to keep up with it?
1: Technology is advancing very, very quickly, and we do need to think about regulation and guardrails. But we need to do so in a way that doesn't stifle the innovation. So what's really important is that we embed responsible research from the very start. And this is what we are teaching our students, to think about what the system is going to be doing down the road when it is actually deployed and how we can make it safe from the very start. But there are risks. And what is important, I believe, is that we build in these systems a level of transparency and an audit trail so that we can understand the decisions that are being made and the consequences.
0: Mm. So taking this all into account, do you have any worries or niggles about where we're heading with all the tech?
1: Well, with robotics, we have to think about things like robots being hacked, used for surveillance, all sorts of dark, unintended purposes. So these are all issues that we really, really need to think about and safeguard against for the future.
0: And in your wildest dreams, how do you see robots becoming a positive part of our daily lives in the future?
1: My mother's now in her 90s. She lives alone. And whenever I visit, I try and instill a bit of tech, whether it's a smart speaker or a video conferencing device, but unfortunately, it usually ends up in the drawer. So I would like to see technology, in particular robots, being accepted by her generation so that she can maintain a good quality of life and live independent for longer.
0: My father's, in fact, 95, and he has Google Nest in it. Hey,
1: excellent.
0: Google, remind me in 20 minutes to turn the gas off because he's cooking soup or something. So, yeah, I mean, it's actually quite remarkable how quickly humans adapt and adopt new technologies, and it just becomes part of our daily lives and we just take it for granted.
1: If it works, yes. So performance is still very important. And how we interact with the robot and what it looks like. And then hopefully they will be accepted and used for good purpose.
0: Helen Hastie, thank you very much for sharing your Life Scientific.
1: Thank you, Jim.
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0: Next up is Rewilding in Action, brought to you by Otago Access Radio. Join environmental education facilitator and communicator Dr. Maureen Howard as she visits with local champions and enthusiasts in the movement to increase biodiversity by restoring natural processes and allowing nature to lead the way on Plains Media.
1: Before we rewild the land and the sea, we first need to know what rewilding is. In this episode, I chat with Professor Steve Carver about rewilding definitions and the first two of the IUCN's five rewilding guidelines. Some of the things we talk about are, what does allowing nature to lead mean? And why is it so important that rewilding happens at a large landscape scale? So listen in for a bit of a deep dive.

0: Today's episode of Rewilding in Action is supported by Taste Nature, Dunedin's organic supermarket, cafe and holistic health hub located at 131 High Street. 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Kia ora, ko Maureen Howard, toku inua. Rewilding as a word has really caught on, which is fantastic, but it's also led to a lot of confusion and a fair amount of disagreement about what it actually means in practice. So to help clarify what rewilding is and what it isn't, last year the IUCN, the International Union for the Conservation of Nature, published a report called Guidelines for Rewilding that outlines 5 guidelines for its practice. So in a very small nutshell, the first guideline is that rewilding is nature-led functional ecological restoration, and we'll go into that mouthful soon. The second is that it aspires to large-scale restoration. The third is that it concerns the importance of ongoing evidence-based monitoring. The fourth is that it embraces dynamism and systems thinking. And the fifth is that rewilding, when it happens, is a pragmatic approach that is place-based and participatory. The leading author of this IUCN report is Professor Steve Carver, who's a geographer and professor of rewilding and wilderness science at the University of Leeds. And until recently, Steve was the co-chair of the IUCN's rewilding thematic group, which he did for 8 years, and he's now a special advisor to the group. For this episode, I zoomed with Steve, who is based in Leeds, to discuss the definition of rewilding and its first 2 guidelines. Before we start, I just want to note that the term trophic levels comes up a few times, and this just means the place that organisms occupy in the food chain. So please join me as I ask Steve to define rewilding.
1: In 2017, the IUCN asked us if we could bottom out what rewilding really is. So the kind of question you've just asked, you know, what is rewilding? Because it was Dolly Jorgensen who referred to it as a plastic term. It's become all things to all people. You know, we had to come up with a formal definition, and which was, you know, as acceptable as possible to everybody. And so I'm afraid it's a bit of a mouthful, but I can reel it off to you. But I do have a pub definition that I usually talk to people when, you know, on a daily basis with. But let's go with the formal definition.
0: Okay.
1: And this appeared in a paper in 2021 called Guiding Principles of Rewilding. It says, rewilding, it's the process of rebuilding following major human disturbance a natural ecosystem. And we do that by restoring natural processes and the complete or near complete food web. And that's at all trophic levels to create self-sustaining and resilient ecosystems. And then critically, with the biota that would have been present had the disturbance not occurred. We could probably come back to that point later, because it's quite an interesting one. But this involves a paradigm shift, and that's the main thing. It involves a paradigm shift in the relationships between us as humans and nature. And of course, the ultimate goal of rewilding is the restoration of these functioning ecosystems, native ecosystems, that contain the full range of species at all trophic levels, reducing human control and pressures. And so they should, where possible, be self-sustaining, in that they require no or minimum management. In other words, this is natura naturans, you know, to use the Latin, nature doing what nature does, recognizing that ecosystems are dynamic. You know, they're not held in stasis. And of course, a lot of conservation management of ecosystems says, oh, this is interesting, let's keep it like this. And of course, that's not what nature wants to do. Nature wants to, you know, change and respond. And, you know, these well-known ecological principles of succession and disturbance, you know, towards some, you know, theoretical climax. And of course, that's all a bit of a mouthful. So I usually just say to people down the pub, I say it's giving nature the space and the time to dictate its own ecological outcomes. So it's an open-ended process, and it's giving control back to nature. And of course, throughout human history, we've been trying to wrestle control from nature to make it safe and productive and convenient for us as a species. And of course, nature suffered in that process. And ultimately, we suffer, you know. So.
0: Yes, and I do love your pub definition, I must say.
1: It's pretty straightforward, isn't it? Yeah.
0: It is much more straightforward. Yes.
1: Yeah, sorry, one of my friends boiled it down to nature-led ecosystems, full stop.
0: Yes, actually, because I usually talk about nature-led restoration. Mm-hmm. That results in ecosystems dominated by natives, because here in Aotearoa, New Zealand, that's kind of a real

0: really key aspect. You know, we've got so many endemic species. But one, I do love your definition, that pub one, because I feel that it kind of captures that it's nature-led a little bit better, and I dare say that, than the formal definition, which
1: Yeah,
0: doesn't
1: absolutely.
0: really.
1: The formal definition has to be tight and comprehensive, and and in being so, it kind of loses some of its easy appeal. But I think these formal definitions are required because, as I said earlier, it's rewilding is at risk of becoming all things to all people. And it was Tony Sinclair who said, be a thing such as rewilding or restoration applies to everything, then it also means nothing. And so I think
0: Yes.
1: we have to have a definition which actually says, what rewilding is and that it can't be everything.
0: No, because people do have a lot of ideas of what they think it is. Some people think it's
1: Indeed.
0: planting native trees. Other people think it's, reintroducing wolves, or that it's impossible to do in New Zealand. People will say, oh, no, well, we can't do that because here in New Zealand, it's about getting rid of mammalian invasives. It's not about bringing them in. So I'm really interested for us to have this conversation. Before we start on looking at the guidelines, how much of a huge job was it for you and your colleagues to bring together so many people who are practitioners and academics in the field? Like, how many people were involved in the beginning?
1: Well, there's a fairly tight team to begin with, which helps. And we had representatives across the globe, and including some input from indigenous people, local communities, which is very important as well, of course. And we might come back to that later. But
0: Okay.
1: it was a fairly tight team. But in the process of coming up with a definition and a set of guiding principles, we reached out to some of the early thinkers, the revolutionary thinkers on rewilding, and asked them through a questionnaire survey. And then we held a series of workshops around the globe and, really bringing together academics and practitioners and policymakers with an interest in the field to start to refine and formulate what those were. So it was a long process. So we started in 2017. We published the Guiding Principles paper in 2021. And then only last year, October, at the World Conservation Congress, we published the IUCN guideline document on rewilding. And it's still an ongoing process. So we're now working with others to try to develop a simple 2-3 page policy statement from the IUCN on rewilding.
0: Okay.
1: So it's constantly evolving, but it's a lot,
0: Excellent.
1: yeah, very much a longer process.
0: Steve and I talk about the first IUCN guideline for rewilding, which is that rewilding is nature-led, functional ecological restoration.
1: This idea that rewilding is nature-led, we come back to that again, haven't we?
0: Absolutely. Nature-led, functional ecological restoration. And in my mind, this seems like the most important of the guidelines. What are your thoughts when that one was being created?
1: Well, it's come out of, I mean, these five guidelines have come out of the 10 guiding principles. We had to sort of merge them and simplify them to some extent for the guideline document. But yes, it's very much the core principle, if you like, is that rewilding is nature-led. So a lot of conservation, as we said earlier, active interventionist conservation, involves us managing for species, managing for habitats, etc. Whereas really rewilding steps away from that kind of management, that interventionist management, and goes for either a non-intervention or a minimal intervention management to allow nature to dictate its own trajectories. And this is where rewilding is different from restoration. There's a long history of ecological restoration, scientific ecological restoration, etc., which focuses on that interventionist approach, is trying to use nature-based solutions to achieve a particular goal. And what we, kind of came up with, and it's not a perfect model, no model is, but we say that restoration is human-led, nature-enabled. So it's us deciding which functional processes of restoration. And I know

0: rewilding and restoration in a similar concept, we'd need to employ to achieve a particular desired end goal, you know, like river restoration or, you know, coastal restoration, whatever. Whereas rewilding is very different. Rewilding is nature-led, human-enabled. So it's giving nature, go back to that pub definition, giving nature the space and the time to dictate its own ecological trajectories. But it's us stepping back from that and giving it the space and the time. And, you know, having the humility to think, well, nature knows what nature's doing. So we've always, whenever people rock up on the planet, we always mess things up from a nature perspective. So I think that's a very much a core principle, a core guideline.
1: Steve and I talk about the second guideline for rewilding, which is rewilding aspires to large-scale restoration through landscape-scale planning and collaboration across time and space.
0: Yes, of course. I mean, scale is important. You know, several species require, particularly top-level predators, require large landscapes and freedom to roam. Large-scale ecological processes such as migration and disturbance regimes, they all require, you know, large areas and connectivity between those, which encompasses whole landscapes. And that can go from the continental to the global, of course. But, you know, that's where rewilding starts to come up against human landscapes. You know, it's not always possible to think at those scales, but, you know, it's about aspiring to large, connected, restored landscapes across those, you know, continental to national scales. And, you know, it's a tricky one, you know, when much of the planet has been settled and managed for many years by humans, you know, how do we fit that in? And of course, if you look at the Kunming-Montreal Agreement and COP15, there are key targets within that. And target 2 says that we need to restore 30% of degraded land, sea and water. Target 3 says we need to protect 30% of land, sea and water for high biodiversity nature. So complementary goals there. How do we do that? Well, target 1 talks about participatory spatial approaches, you know, because, you know, geography is really important here. If we are to protect 30% and restore 30% for nature. And of course, the target's there by 2030, this 30 by 30 target. I mean, it ain't going to happen, but at least we can start, you know, thinking along these lines. And there are more ambitious projects around, you know, the nature needs half, you know, half Earth, which suggests that it's actually bigger than that. You know, it's half of the planet needs to be protected for nature if we are to create a sustainable ecosystem, global ecosystem.
1: So I think that really hits it, that we do really need to be aspiring for that and have it as our goal. And at the same time, this was the one guideline that I had some difficulty with, because it seems that I was wondering, why does rewilding have to have a landscape scale? Shouldn't rewilding be happening at an ecosystem level? You know, and ecosystems can be at many, many scales, from a garden pond to, as you say, like a huge forest.
0: Indeed. I think, you know, shouldn't put people off from, you know, creating spaces for nature in their own patches. You know, so I'm looking out my window now at my unmown lawn, you know, which looks a little bit untidy to my neighbours, perhaps. I'm not cutting it every week, so the pollinators are getting benefit from that. The birds love it. I wouldn't call it rewilding, though. It's creating spaces for nature and allowing a bit more nature into what is a very much a human-dominated landscape. But if enough people do that, the economies of scale, effectively economies of scale, that's probably the wrong word to use, but they scale up and have a wider benefit. So there's nothing necessarily wrong with small scale projects, provided they're in that wider matrix of more similar projects, such that the benefits of a sum are better than the single sums of the parts, if you get my drift.
1: So let's say, because I also have left my berm to grow,
0: Okay, yeah.
1: And I do call it with

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I call it rewilding. But let's say we were to form a movement of allowing nature to take the lead, then if you actually have that aspiration,

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0: Yeah, so...
1: The final day was if you ma
0: Crusaders. Malo, Crusaders.
1: The final day was 5-4,
0: The semi-final day was coming,
1: Yeah. You want to go to the home advantage, or the lady Sifi. You want to go to the support, or the history advantage, or the Crusaders. 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

0: It's 4 o'clock. Next up, it's a Plains Pitcher interview, keeping you in touch with the people and events happening in our Canterbury community. Welcome to another edition of Plains Features. Today, we are keeping you in touch with funny, comedic things happening around New Zealand. We have an amazing tour coming up called Think Ahead by the amazing comedian Alan Davies, who is joining us in the studio today. Hello, Alan. How are you today?
1: I'm good, thank you. Thank you for having me.
0: So, Alan, I see here that you are coming to New Zealand, starting your shows on July the 31st, and you're going to several different cities, including Hamilton, Auckland, Tauranga, Napier, Wellington, New Plymouth, Palmerston North, Christchurch, here for our listeners, and then you're finishing up at Dunedin's Regent Theatre on August the 13th. Now, coming to New Zealand, of course, welcome to New Zealand. Once you are here, we are really looking forward to seeing you here. What is the first thing you do when you land to a new country?
1: Well, what's the first thing you do? I change my watch. I want to get the time right.
0: That's
1: right. And then usually call home, say I'm alive. more often than not, go to sleep. But I'm very much looking forward to, I've been to New Zealand many times. And to shows, really going back to the 90s, I first came in 1995, and I can't wait, actually. It's been 10 years since I did a tour, so it's nice to be back.
0: That's amazing, Alan. I did see here that this is going to be your first coming to New Zealand in about a decade. But tell us, have you spent much time here in New Zealand before? And when you did come for the first time, what was one of the things that surprised you the most about the country?
1: Well, what I loved the most, I was in Auckland the first time, and I came to the Comedy Festival. This is 1995, and I'd been in Melbourne at the Comedy Festival. The Melbourne Comedy Festival is a big deal now, but it wasn't so much then. And I turned up, I was the first overseas act that they booked, and I didn't know if anyone was going to come, And then the first night, the theatre was packed. And the second night, it was packed. It was the Watershed Theatre in Auckland, which was sadly demolished soon afterwards for the staging of the America's Cup.
0: That's right.
1: So they slightly took priority. But comedy bounced back. And I know it's thriving all across New Zealand now. So then I toured in 3 years later. And every time I have a show, I come back. And I, go to many of those towns you mentioned I've been to before, not Tauranga, that's a new one. And I look forward to seeing them all, and Christchurch particularly, because I came before the earthquake, I came immediately after the earthquake, I saw a little bit of the rebuild, and now I understand that Christchurch has really bounced back in a big way, and really looking forward to visiting again.
0: That is lovely. It is bouncing back quite well. No, it's starting to look like a city again, and that's amazing. We're having more and more of these acts like yours coming out of the overseas and out of town, and it's just making the whole cultural and arts scene starting to pop up a little bit more. And just to
1: that's great.
0: Yeah, just to clarify to our listeners, because you may be starting to wonder how you can get more information about this. Well, Alan's performance here in Christchurch is going to be on Wednesday, August the 12th, and it is going to happen on the Town Hall. So I'm sure the Town Hall website is going to have a lot of information about it. Just make sure to look for it. It is called Think Ahead. All right, Alan, so as a comedian, do you notice a lot of difference between, let's say, the British audience and the Kiwi audience?
1: Not really. You'd be surprised. My show is not really dependent on knowing what's going on in England at any time. The show's largely about me and my life. If I'm in the room, then you're going to understand the show. And thinking ahead is what I have to do now. The byline for the show is I spend more time in the pharmacy than the gym. I'm 60 years old now, so physically I'm in decline. But mentally, my comedic mind is sharp as a tack, and I'm confident
0: that is awesome.
1: I can deliver the goods. The show's been...

0: toured well. I'd started it last year, and all around the UK. Then I went to Australia last year, and then I went home, and then I'm coming back. So I've travelled it a lot, and I'm really enjoying performing it. I think it's the best show that I've done. It's the most complete show I've done. It's more about my entire life, not just bits and pieces. So, come along. I guarantee laughs.
1: That's amazing. Now, you say you just mentioned you are now 60 years young. Has your comedy changed
0: Yes.
1: as you have gotten older?
0: It's a little bit slower now. There are pauses where I have to think, oh, what medication should I have had? I'm also fatigued, but I'm not sure if the fatigue is age or just having three children. The children feature a bit. So I had someone in one of my audiences recently, an alarm went off, or it sounded like a phone ringing. It turned out to be an alarm. And I said, is that to remind you to take your medication? And they said, yes. But that got the biggest laugh of the night, but I was glad of it. But sometimes we get young people, we get audiences who come, teenagers all the way up to people in their 80s and 90s. But most of the audiences are people who perhaps had seen me before, 10 years ago, 15 years ago. And it's very, very nice to come around again and, reintroduce myself.
1: That's right. That sounds amazing. Now, in the same kind of like framework of the last question, what topics have you found yourself talking about now that maybe you would not have touched on 20 years ago?
0: Well, what's happened to me really in the last decade, I had quite a troubled time as a child. I lost my mum when I was 6 years old. I suffered some abuse at the hands of my father, which I kept very quiet about, buried away. Quite difficult subjects to talk about in a comedy show, talk about at all. And then I wrote a memoir published in 2020 called Just Ignore Him, which was about my childhood. And now I've written a second volume called White Male Stand Up, which is about coping with those issues and trying to have a comedy career and trying to have a family and trying to live a life. And so it's a kind of two-part memoir, really, the two volumes. And while I was writing that second book, which has just come out now, it's out in paperback in the UK, it's out in New Zealand, that's when I was working on the Think Ahead show. So the Think Ahead show kind of grew up alongside it, and I'm able to touch on subject matter in the show that I haven't addressed at all before and make sure that I keep everything around it as funny as I possibly can. And so I can present a show, I think of it like a cake with all the ingredients.
1: Yeah.
0: I'm not leaving things out. I'm older now, more able to manage different, more difficult subject matter in my comedy because I've got the perspective and I've got the experience and I have the comic skills that I can deploy. And so it's been very rewarding for me and I hope for the audience to be able to present this kind of a show, to go, that a show that I couldn't have done earlier in my life that I had to get to now.
1: Yes. That's great. Now let's talk a little bit about the other involvements that you have had in the entertainment industry. You, of course, have been the permanent student on QI for a while now. Now, what is the most surprising fact that you have learned in QI?
0: Oh, goodness. Well, one of the early ones was there's more than one moon, and I refuse to accept that on the grounds that the moon is called the moon. But the truth is, I've been on QI for 24 years, and the reality is that things go in one ear and out the other. The research team are amazing, and they every year they keep the standard up, the information, the stories, the things they dredge out of. It's extraordinary, and they don't just take one source. Everything's thoroughly researched, so they write these scripts for the host, and so the show begins, and then the comedians try and ruin it. Really, it's our job to be unruly. It's now about, perhaps it's a bit undignified, at the age of 60 to behave like a naughty school child, but. Who doesn't want to behave like a naughty school child?
1: That's right. Great
0: I mean,
1: opportunity.
0: it's something that we all should do more often, I think.
1: That's right.
0: And I think it still has its appeal. And just when I forget, sometimes I think, oh no, QI has come around again, another series. Because we're doing the alphabet. So every series is a new, the first series was the letter A, all subjects beginning with the letter A.
1: Right.
0: We've just recorded X. We've got 2 years left. And, you know, I've got to get to Zed, right? I mean, I'm very...
1: Almost
0: sometimes
1: there.
0: I really would like to just get off this merry-go-round and say, OK, I've done enough.

0: But there's always been this carrot that, you know, we've got to get to the end of the alphabet.
1: That's right.
0: And we're very near to them. And I can hardly believe it. When I started doing the show, and Stephen Fry hosted the show, and even though he's only 8 years older than me, he always acted older than he actually was. He always appeared like a schoolmaster. I don't think he really wanted to be. I think he wanted to be naughty like we all were. And I behaved in quite a juvenile way, even though I was in my 30s. So it felt like he was about 30 years older than me. But now I have to approach things a bit differently because I'm the elder statesman, and sometimes we have people on the panel, and frankly, I have no idea who they are. I mean, I know they must be good at something, otherwise I wouldn't have been invited.
1: That's right.
0: So we've been through a whole generation of mainly British comedy, and I've been a permanent fixture. So I'm very fortunate, really. And I'm not sure that the audience feel the same way, but that's how I feel.
1: What a great answer. Thank you very much for that, Alan. Now, let's divert a little bit towards Jonathan Creek. People still love the show, Jonathan Creek. Why do you think it continues to connect with the audiences?
0: I don't know. It's very well constructed, you know. It's like a piece of furniture that's been well made. That, you know, you could use it and you know, your grandchildren will use it and it'll last 100 years. It's not going to fall apart. It's been crafted lovingly by David Renwick, and it obeys all the rules and conventions of good storytelling and good television and filmmaking. It's not gimmicky. It's not reliant or dependent on the period in which it was made. It's kind of timeless. And you can go to Jonathan Creek now and you're not going to think, well, this feels weirdly out of date somehow. It's classic storytelling and it's funny, and that really helps, you know. So I'm very, very proud of Jonathan Creek. We made the last one 10 years ago now, and people often ask me, will there be more? But David's retired, and he's not a young man anymore, and he's done his bit, leave him alone. And we can have, you know, those episodes do live on. And people come up to me and say, oh, I love Jonathan Creek. And I think, you weren't even born, but that doesn't matter, right?
1: Have you ever had a fan approach you and try to get you to solve a real-life mystery?
0: Well, I did have someone who was actually in prison who wrote to me and said that they had been wrongly convicted, and could I not solve it for them and get them released?
1: Oh, wow.
0: And then on the back of the letter was written a note from someone who worked at the institution and said, this person is a danger to themselves and others. And I ended up not replying. If you are expecting me to solve anything, I will disappoint.
1: Fair enough. All right, let's move on now a little bit to talk about the show that you are going to have when you are here in New Zealand, to Think Ahead. I want to know a little bit about what could the New Zealand audience expect out of this show.
0: Well, it's funny, and it's run in and ready to go. And I reflect on the last 10 years since I last did a tour and the many reasons why I was away from stand-up comedy. And one of those is writing my books and exploring my childhood and facing up to difficult times that I needed to address, really, in order to be a better father to my own children and not have my father acting on them and in affecting them negatively in any way. You know, I want to be able to successfully love and protect my children and have a happy family life. And looking at the past and addressing it and dealing with it and sharing it in the only forum I really know how, which is in a comic monologue in a stand-up show. We'll have the microphone in my hand. It's just me and the audience. It's where I feel most at home. And that's the... That's the show. Much of it is about aging and being an older parent and forgetting things and erectile dysfunction and just generally the ailments of life. And then there are other more, you know, deeper, richer, more reflective sections. But above all else, always when I go on the stage, I'm trying to make everybody laugh, and I want to entertain, and I want to get people in a room together and tell stories and share stories and use humor, which is our great superpower as human beings, to leave everyone feeling good, feeling not regretting the ticket price.

0: class. It's the absolute bare minimum.
1: That's right. Would you say this is the most personal show you have put up yet?
0: Yeah, it is the most personal show, and it's all the better for it, I think. And a long time ago, when I was very much just starting out, and an older comedian said, you know, the audience, after a while, being funny is not enough. They're going to want to know about you, why you're there, what you think. And that really stayed with me, and I think I finally got there 35 years later.
1: Yeah, fair enough. Do you still tell jokes in small venues before taking them to a tour? How is that process of you knowing that a joke is ready for the stage and in what stage to present it at?
0: Oh, yeah, absolutely. Work in progress is very much a necessary part of the comedian's creative enterprise, and testing things and trying things and mixing things and blending them with audiences who come along knowing that's what they're going to see. Believe it or not, there are people who enjoy that process, and that's absolutely essential. And then last year I was at the Edinburgh Fringe Festival and I ran the show there, and really hoping for the best, you know, and it was well received and by critics and audiences, and it was very gratifying. And so off I went, said, let's tour this. We've got a show now.
1: That's right.
0: We must leave no stone unturned.
1: That's amazing.
0: And that includes Christchurch.
1: There you go. Yeah. And we're really looking forward to it. Listeners, if you are just tuning in now, we are talking to Alan Davies, who is going to be bringing his show Think Ahead on a New Zealand tour. And if you are here in Christchurch, he's going to be performing at the Town Hall on Wednesday, August the 12th. If you're really interested in catching this whole interview, go to planes.org.nz and listen to it. Look for the show Planes Features and you may find it there. Alan, just a little closing question now while we are wrapping up. You have had success in stand-up, acting, writing, and television. What still excites you enough to get on a plane and tour the world?
0: Well, that's, I do like to travel. And as I say, once you've got the show, and I know this is the one thing where you really do just have the audience there before you, and you talk to them and hear their response. And any comedian will tell you that that's the best part of the job. Traveling everywhere is more tiring than ever. So between shows, I'm like a kind of a sloth or a possum.
1: Fair enough.
0: On show, I'm like a wild cat.
1: That's great. Alan, we are very looking forward to seeing Think Ahead here in New Zealand. Our listeners are going to be thrilled that you had this space to share with us. Thank you very much again for joining us in the studio today.
0: Thank you. Thank you for having me. See you in Christchurch.
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0: 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Oh. 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
1: 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It's just an excuse to kind of just get together, meet everyone, and just have a good time together. So also, hi, I am Sophia, and I have been in Christchurch for over 9 years now. And I've been a part of the community and the group since its inception. So yeah, hello.
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2: Mostly Bengali things, it's all about saris. Yeah, so it's not mandatory to wear only saris.
1: Is
2: She can
1: it, sorry
2: come with,
1: to interrupt,
2: yeah.
1: is it any particular reason? Is it white and red? Is it?
0: Yeah, so we do wear, so we can wear, because it's 11 days, right?
1: जी.
0: And people make it such a point that they buy saris for each and every day.
1: Oh, wow.
0: And on the last day, Dashmi, where we do Sidur Khela, then we wear the white and red sari to combination with the Sidur. Yeah.
1: You got to watch Sindur Khela last year, na?
3: No,
1: you
3: I
1: still
3: did
1: haven't
3: not.
1: watched it?
3: No, so this year
1: This is
3: mostly.
1: our famous cross. Yeah, I think I've watched it a few times, but every year kuch aisa ho jata hai ki she misses
3: So we
1: out.
3: were there, hum log last year the, lekin dusra event tha, toh
1: we had to go. Yeah, So, Pooja ji, you are saying, you know, sari in ours mein. और लड़कों का मैंने तो देखा है, देव जी और सुभजीत जी तो यू नो हीरो हीरो हीरो बन कर आ जाते हैं, ये पहचान में नहीं आते. इस बार आप लोग अपना 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
4: 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So yeah, it's absolutely a family friendly event. It's a free event, so ऐसा नहीं है. 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
1: 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Like, I'm pretty sure this is not the first time you are seeing it. So if you are comparing it with jab apne India mein, when you must have seen it in India, now the celebration here, it's like what drives

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0: 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But yahan par no problem. Do you ladies agree?
4: Yes, absolutely.
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5: 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And then number two is to also be inclusive. Kuch cheeze hum New Zealand mein different logo se sikhe aur kuch hamari cheeze bhi yahan pe dikhaye. It's to make it a you know an environment where everyone is living together. To basically yahi hamara idea hai is cheez ko karne ke piche.
0: Wow. 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
2: 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Na hi sirf Indian, you know, talent hoga. Bahut sare jagah se talent hoga. So you should see and they're amazing. Obviously throughout the day we have kids activities. Aur uske baad humare paas evening snacks bhi hai. So that people don't get hungry and bored. Uske baad humare paas shidur khela hai. Jo ki it's a sight to see. जिनको नहीं पता है वो है, हम जब माँ चली जाती है तो हम माँ को वरण करते हैं विद सिंदूर, उन पे सिंदूर चढ़ाते हैं, और जो भी मैरिड वुमेन है वो एक दूसरे को सिंदूर चढ़ाते हैं। तो इट्स अ ब्यूटीफुल साइट टू सी। और उसके बाद हम ढाके नाच करेंगे और बस यही है पूरा दिन का।
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1: या सब?
5: As she have mentioned, like we will have the face painting and like many more, right?
1: Rahega aisa, so, oh wow.
2: I'll probably chip in about that.
1: Jiji.
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1: You get to experience it too.
0: Yeah. You should experience it.
2: I know,
0: this year.
2: I always miss it, but this year definitely
0: with
2: koi aur booking nahi
0: white
2: lena.
0: And red sari, and you put that sindoor, sab married woman ko, it's a sight to see. It's so beautiful. And with that dhaak ka jo beat hota hai background mein bajta hai, it's amazing.
1: Wow, thank you. Thank you. 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
3: The same one. 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Yeah. Overall, I love everything, but this is the most, I think, most of the thing that we all love.
1: Nice.
2: Yes, sindoor khela jo hai, ye sirf ladies karti hai ya?
0: Ji, ye married women usually karte hai. 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
4: 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So we have a very popular group that comes and they actually do a dhaak performance for us, and everyone, people who are visiting, jo aakar ke hamare sath join kar rahe hain, guests, puri team, we all get together aur hum log sab koi dance karte hain.
1: Oh, wow.
4: And that's one of the highlights as well.
1: Do you do perform at other events too, na?
4: Yes, I do.
1: Achha, aap dance ka baat aayi to. 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Chale, ma'am, I missed your name. One second.
5: Mukta.
1: Okay, Mukta, what about you? Something, because I'm pretty sure the celebration is very much same India mein, New Zealand mein, Bangladesh mein, but as a, something which you think, oh, I wish, you know, I could see it again, or you miss it, or you want to experience it this year?
5: I always like to, like, what says Sophia and Shishuti and Padmaji, this, maybe all ladies are waiting for every year the Sidur Khela and Dhaker Tal, that performance.
1: Mm. Yeah.
5: So we all love for Sidur Khela. This is the most part of our puja. Like, we enjoy a lot this Sidur Khela. So this is also for my same. Yeah. So what they say.
1: Oh, we look forward to it.
5: Because you onek enjoy kori the shidur khelata aur thaker taler nasta. So eta amader khubi bhalo lage.
2: Krishi, aapka phone kyunki hamare haath mein tha, aapko thode personal messages aa rahe hain jisme kisi lady ne aapko message kiya hai. 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
6: 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And thank you to all the supporters and sponsors who hame madad karte hain. They make this possible. So thank you very much.
1: Okay, before we go to Subhajit, Mukta, can you ask your son just to say, can all the kids come and take part too? Just that one line. Can everyone come and take part? No? Okay, it's okay. Subhajit, we have got two sons, so we know exactly.
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0: And so, there's lots of parking. That is very important thing to mention, I think.
1: Yes, don't worry about parking because hum wahan pe kafi events karte hain, we know.
8: I feel Templeton hamara second home.
1: we love that event.
6: I would just want to end ki Templeton ko choose karna ek strategic decision tha, kyunki it's really well located.

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3: 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Welcome to John. And in the studio today we have
2: Maria,
1: Sylvia,
3: and myself, Dorota. And for one reason or another, we have decided to talk about cycling
1: in Poland and in New Zealand.
3: In some sporting venues. So it's all about, I guess, outdoor stuff and things that we do, similar things and different things that we do in different countries. So to tell you a little bit about Poland, throughout the years, cycling in Poland evolved from a curiosity to a mass movement, shaping and reflecting social changes that included gender roles, national identity, and even resistance movement. In general, however, it is fair to say that for many decades, cycling as a symbol of freedom, innovation, and social change played a major role in connection to Polish identity.

0: identity, resistance, and community. It also had a role, for example, in women's emancipation. Nowadays, it has a key role as a national sport, the same in New Zealand, I would imagine. In past many decades, Poland produced a number of Olympic and world champions in this discipline. And likewise, here in New Zealand, the cycling is a key element of outdoor activities, urban transport, recreational and social life. As much as Poland, New Zealand is also represented heavily on international stages, scoring for decades now the best results at Commonwealth Games, Olympics, and World Championships. So, what is the brief history and cultural impact of cycling in Poland and New Zealand? And here's Sylvia on the topic.
1: Yes, I'm going to start with Poland. So, think about your last bike ride, actually. What is a casual commute or quick workout? Well, at the turn of the 20th century in Poland, getting on a bicycle made you a radical or suffragist, or according to some terrified onlookers, someone in collusion with evil spirits.
2: Great.
1: So welcome to today's Culture Corner. Today, we're looking at the surprising century-long love affair between Poland and the humble bicycle. Did you know that when the brilliant Maria Skłodowska-Curie married her husband, they didn't go to a luxury resort for their honeymoon? No, they packed the absolute bare minimum, grabbed two heavy rubber raincoats, and spent their honeymoon cycling endlessly through the French countryside. But long before it became a romantic getaway vehicle, the bicycle had to survive some serious public backlash. So let's rewind to 1866. The very first human-powered three-wheeled vehicle hit the streets of Warsaw, designed by a painter named Edmund Pearl. A year later, wooden velocipedes arrived from the Paris World Expo. They weighed over 30 kilograms. That's nearly 70 pounds of pure wood and iron. Skeptics appropriately nicknamed them Kościotłuki, which translates into bone shatters. When these contraptionists first rolled into the city of Lviv, that locals were utterly paralyzed with fear. Crowds gathered, but no one dare approach the riders. Why? Because they generally believed that these fast-moving sportsmen were working with the evil. Eventually, the French word velocipede fell out of fashion, and Poles adopted the word rower, which is actually bicycle. Fun fact, it actually comes from the British Rover Company, which was manufacturing safety bicycle at the time. So by the 1890s, the steel-framed, rubber-tired bicycle boom was officially on, and it found its biggest champions in Poland's literally elite. The beloved novelist Bolesław Prus became an absolute cycling fanatic in 1894. He publicly praised the bike as a beautiful machine of personal freedom, mostly because it allowed him to travel at a blazing speed of about 8 miles per hour without having to talk to any annoying neighbors on a train.
0: I wonder whether he was wearing a helmet.
1: Probably not. It's not that time yet. Bolesław Prus even convinced his rival Nobel laureate Henryk Sienkiewicz to join the Warsaw Cyclists Society. But bicycles weren't just for eccentric writers. They became vital tools for social change and equality. In the early days, conservative high society banned women from cycling clubs, printing crude jokes in the papers and claiming that pedaling would cause pelvis damage. But Poland's Italy suffragists didn't.

0: Women embraced the bicycle because it offered instant independence. It literally revolutionized fashion, forcing society to ditch the restrictive ankle-long skirts and corsets in favor of practical, mobile attire. Take Karolina Koczenska, in 1898, she shocked the public by wearing men's clothes and a jockey hat, so not helmet, becoming the first woman to compete in a Moscow to St. Petersburg race, frequently beating her male competitors and taking solitary rides from Warsaw all the way to Paris. So when crisis struck Poland, the bicycle shifted from a tool of leisure to a tool of survival. During the Nazi occupation in World War II, private cars were confiscated and public transit collapsed. Bicycle rickshaws suddenly became the lifeblood of Warsaw streets. Young underground messengers like Joanna Pensonowa used women's bicycles with special nets over the back wheels to keep their skirts from catching into the spokes, speeding past patrols to deliver crucial top-secret messages. After the war, during the socialist era, the passion for cycling exploded into stadium-size mania. In 1948, the famous Peace Race was born. Running between Warsaw, Berlin, and Prague, it became the biggest cycling event in Europe. Writer Leopold Thurmond described the atmosphere as a crusade. Streets were flooded with ecstatic, roaring crowds. It was the golden era of rock and roll, but for athletes on two wheels. Yet, even sports were political. During the Cold War, the racetracks became arenas for silent protests. In 1968, when the Soviet team won in Warsaw, thousands of furious citizens rioted, throwing bottles and stone at the podium. And in 1986, right after the Chernobyl disaster, authorities forced the race route through Kyiv to falsely prove to the world that everything was fine, prompting major international boycotts. Today, that rich legacy lives on. From the thousands of cyclists who participated in Warsaw critical mass rides to everyday commuters. So I leave you with the words of the great writer Bolesław Prus, penned all the way back in 1891. Reader, if you have money, get yourself a bicycle. Do not fear the difficulties of learning how to ride. In a short period of time, you will gain muscle mass, you will sleep better, have a better appetite and good humor, and you will thank the undersigned person for having so fervently encouraged you. So you hear the man. Get out there, start pedaling, and tap into the little bit of history.
1: That was interesting. I didn't know there were bikers.
0: That's history. Yeah, I know. That's a very, very interesting history in Poland.
1: Good questions and good thanks for the quiz nights, you know.
0: Very good question.
1: Who was the biker? Awesome.
0: And I love especially the name of the first bicycle, like, you know, the Bone Shatterers, which is actually even in Polish, it's very hard to pronounce. Kościotłuki. Which is really, really difficult to say.
1: Kościotłuki.
0: Very interesting.
1: So interesting. So how about New Zealand?
0: New Zealand. New Zealand is evenly interesting. Today we are taking a journey on two wheels. If you are stepped outside in any Kiwi town or city lately, you will know that cycling is having a massive moment. I think we can see the boom of the, I would say, like motorways for the cyclists. There are quite a lot of them in a city. So from bustling urban bike lanes to the rugged mountain trails of Rotorua, bicycles are a core part of who Kiwis are. But New Zealand's love affair with the bike

0: isn't just a modern trend. In fact, it goes back well over a century. Today, we are pedaling through time to explore how the Kiwi's unique cycling culture evolved from a radical symbol of freedom into a lifestyle revolution. Especially, I think, Christchurch, you know, it's like so easy to cycle everywhere because it's just so flat. Yeah. I think in some other cities, it can be a little bit challenging. But we've got electrical bikes as well now, you know. So there's a solution.
1: It's not the same.
0: I don't know. I haven't tried it. So let's wind the clock back to the late 19th century, the 80s and 90s. This was the era of the safety bicycle, the direct ancestor of the bike we know today. Long before cars ruled our roads, these machines offer something revolutionary, pure independence. The first Kiwi cycling clubs popped up in the 1880s. By 1890s, the New Zealand Cyclists Association was formed to fight for the riders' rights. But this wasn't just a hobby for gentlemen, as in Poland, the woman was actually getting on a bikes as well. And it was like a social mobility, and it became a powerful tool to assert autonomy and push for social change. Fast forward past the World Wars, and by the 1950s, New Zealand experienced a competitive cycling boom. This was the era of the legendary Tour of New Zealand. Suddenly, local clubs weren't just gathering for weekend social rides, they were breeding elite athletes. As bike frames got lighter and the gear technology advanced, Kiwi riders started making waves on the international stage. Local legends like Graham Thorns and Olympic track cyclist Gary Anderson inspired generations of youngsters to pull on the Lycra, building a fierce sense of community and camaraderie center around local racing tracks. But as our city grew in the mid-century, cars took over, and for a while, cycling took a backseat. That is, until 1970s and 80s, when the environmental movement took hold. With the growing awareness of pollution and urban congestion, Kiwis began looking at the humble bicycle with fresh eyes. It wasn't just a toy or a racing machine anymore, it was a sustainable solution. Advocacy group like Cycle Action Network stepped up, lobbying local councils for safer street infrastructure. This grassroots pressure worked. It slowly laid the groundwork for the dedicated bike paths, urban lanes, and integrated public transport links that we see across the country today. And then came the late 80s, 90s. With then came a whole new beast, the mountain biking revolution. New Zealand's rugged, picturesque terrain was practically begging for fat tires. Regions like Rotorua transformed themselves into world-renowned mountain biking meccas. This era was defined by community grit, enthusiasts spending their weekends building trails by hand, celebrating outdoor adventure, and eventually bringing massive global events like Crankworx, a festival straight to our backyards. As we cross into a new millennium, cycling widened its net to become a true family affair. Recreational cycling took off, with communities hosting regional bike festivals and inclusive challenges like the annual Around the Mountain Cycle Challenge, welcoming riders of all ages and abilities. In the last decade, technology has kicked things into overdrive. Social media and tracking apps like Strava have turned solo morning rides into global connected communities. And perhaps the biggest game changer of all, the e-bike. Electric bikes have completely democratized cycling, allowing commuters to arrive at work sweat-free, opening up challenging trail terrains to older adults or those recovering from

0: injuries. So what does the future look like? According to the folks at Bike New Zealand, it looks incredibly bright. Between urban planning, prioritizing green infrastructure, a booming ecotourism industry on our scenic trails, and a collective push towards lowering our carbon footprints, the two-wheel journey is far from over. The next time you hop on a bike, remember, you are not just commuting or exercising. You are part of a rich, century-old Kiwi tradition of freedom, community, and adventure.
1: So I guess in both countries, the similarities are visible. It's freedom, as they call it. And also we have many cities have got infrastructure now built to accommodate cycling lanes and stuff.
0: Yeah, and a great focus on the sustainability.
1: Sustainability,
0: very important.
1: And it's also healthy as well. I quite like this sweat-free biking. I don't know about that.
2: It's also quite interesting too that there's always some trigger or some change
1: in history that makes
2: movement grow.
1: Exactly. And do you know that New Zealand, it's compulsory in New Zealand to wear helmets, and it's not
0: in Poland? No.
1: They are introducing the law now. The kids until the age of 16 have to wear it. So I think it's being introduced nowadays. But no helmets. So people are not only going sweat-free, but also
0: Have something else that's actually compulsory, which is the working brakes, belt, and lights.
1: Come on, that has to be. That's given,
0: but, you know, bell, that's quite important. I think it's quite interesting.
1: We have bells in Poland.
0: When you're actually walking on those different tracks, it's always shared. And sometimes you just get fried because somebody's just behind you biking very fast, you know.
1: Exactly. Mm. It's also worth mentioning that Rotorua, as you mentioned, is the place to go for cycling in New Zealand. And it's the competition that takes, I think, place every year. It's 7,000, I read somewhere, 7,000 competitors and something. And we have in Poland our Tour de Pologne, and Poland's most famous cycling race, which started apparently in 1928, so it's happening every year now. But anyway, so that was about cycling, wasn't it?
0: A lot of history behind.
1: Yeah.

0: Welcome back. We are now on to the sporting venues in New Zealand and Poland, and here's Maria with a bit of New Zealand one. Just a little fact to start off with. Did you know New Zealand has over 70 stadiums and major grounds?
1: Really?
2: Really?
1: Yeah.
2: Well, that's quite a big number.
0: Oh, my God. So that's where we have our domestic and international sporting events and rugby, cricket, football, you know, music events, festivals, community events.
1: That's 70.
0: All those places. But start with a bit of brief history here and look at our four main centres. So our first cricket ground was in the Basin Reserve in Wellington, and that was in 1868. And was when the first game was played there, and it also held a lot of other public events like balloon ascent by a captain.

0: Lorraine in 1899, Maori Carnival in 1900, and 1908. Dominion Day was held there. VE celebrations in 1945 after the war, and a concert was there by our most famous opera singer, Malvina Major.
1: Oh.
0: That was in 1994, not so long ago. So that the next cricket ground, so note, it's all cricket to start out with, is in Carisbrook in Dunedin, and that was in 1874. And the first international game was held there in 1883. With our major rugby game between Otago and New South Wales a couple of years after that. The entrance fee was 6 pence for men, and if you wanted to go into the stand, you had to pay an extra 6 pence. And guess what? Women could go in for free.
2: Hmm. Really? Yeah. Well, obviously they try to encourage women to go and watch it, which is boring.
0: No. Sorry. No. The reason is to improve the men's behaviour. and that continued through to 1928. So, of course, Carisbrook closed in 2011, and that's when they built the new stadium there. So Lancaster Park was next in Christchurch, and cricket began there in 1881. And the first international rugby game was in 1882, that's the following year. Corporate funding resulted in corporate boxes starting to form through this period. And of course, that's when sponsors' names came to the fore. So we'll remember that with Lancaster Park, it became Jade Stadium and then AMI Stadium.
2: True. And you couldn't cope with remembering what
0: what is it this year? So our fourth main one, of course, is Eden Park in Auckland. Mm-hmm. And that was formed from what was called at the time Cabbage Tree Swamp in 1902. And this swamp was drained in 1914, and two stands were erected, and the first rugby and international cricket games were then played there. And from the 1920s, of course, spectator interest was growing in competitive sports, especially rugby. And there was a number of reasons for this. First, the All Blacks were becoming successful, mm-hmm. and especially in 1905-6 and in 1924-25, tours to the United Kingdom and tours to New Zealand by international rugby and cricket teams increased leisure time, and the development of radio all heightened the interest mm-hmm. in sports. New domestic competitions started, such as the Ranfurly Shield and cricket's Plunkett Shield. Improvements in transport, such as buses, trams and cars, also made it easier for spectators to travel to games. I'm sure they went on bikes as well.
1: I was just thinking about that.
2: They have to worry about
1: biking.
2: They're
1: on a bike.
2: Definitely. Yeah.
0: So by 1990, improved television coverage threatened attendance at these mm-hmm. venues. And spectators started to demand more comfortable seating, decent food, alcohol, instant replays on the big screen. And so the professionalism of rugby, football league and cricket also increased the ticket prices and raised people's expectations about the quality of the facilities. And to cater for primetime television audiences, such as night games, required lighting, and Lancaster Park was one of the first ones that installed lights in 1996. So moving into our era now, our main major multi-purpose and rugby stadiums are in Eden Park, which is New Zealand's largest national stadium. It has a capacity of about 50,000, and it is known as the home of the All Blacks. And it hosts international cricket tests such as the Bledisloe Cup and matches for the Blues. It's quite interesting. A lot of the stadiums have a rugby team
1: attached to them.
0: The Fortress, known as New Zealand's National Stadium, it has been a graveyard for international rugby teams, with the All Blacks being completely unbeaten at this venue in over 50 consecutive test matches. And it's a streak that stretched all the way back to 1994. In 2011, it made history by becoming the first stadium

0: them in the world to host two Rugby World Cup finals and strict noise rules. Despite its massive size, Eden Park is locked into strict noise and event limits by local regulations, and it's only permitted to host a set number of concerts in a year.
1: Yeah. Oh, really?
0: Yeah. So the next one, Henry Stadium, formerly Sky Stadium, or Westpac Stadium in Wellington, is often referred to as the Cake Tin due to its distinct circular metallic exterior, hosts both rugby, cricket and football. Its capacity is 34,500, and that can get up to 40,000. And the key team here is Hurricanes and the Wellington Phoenix A-League football. And of course, another little bit of fun fact, the Lord of the Rings fans out there, during an England versus Black Caps cricket match in 2002, the stadium's 30,000 fans were recorded chanting in the fictional Black speech. And director Peter Jackson, of course, used this massive crowd audio as a terrifying sound of the 10,000 Uruka Hai in the Two Towers movie.
2: Really?
0: Yeah.
2: Wow. I didn't know that.
1: Interesting.
0: So next we have Forsyth Barr Stadium, which replaced the Carisbrook Stadium in 2011. And it's New Zealand, at the time it was New Zealand's only permanent roofed international stadium with about nearly 31,000 capacity. It has a distinctive permanently fixed transparent roof, making at the time its only fully enclosed stadium. And of course, home to the Highlanders and Otago Rugby. And it was the first fully enclosed natural turf stadium in the Southern Hemisphere.
2: Look at that.
0: Yeah. And it was also earned the local nickname of the Glasshouse, of course.
1: Glasshouse.
0: So moving on to our next most newest stadium.
2: The newest,
0: One new stadium.
1: Excitement.
0: Also known as Te Kaha, it opened this year and it is our second fully enclosed arena, and it replaced the damaged Lancaster Park. So it is home to the Crusaders. And it has a capacity of up to 36,000 for large concerts.
1: I think it's less for the games because they have to have the like floor space for the games, so that means, you know, they can't have that many.
0: That's right.
1: For the spectators,
0: So it features a massive permanent roof covering both the grandstands and the entire playing field, and protecting fans and players from outside weather while utilising a transparent roof system that lets the natural light reach the grass. It allows the stadium to host year-round sports matches, concerts, regardless of outside weather. The Māori name Te Kaha means the strength, and was gifted by Ngāi Turuhere to symbolise the city's resilience following the 2011 earthquakes. And, fun fact, there's a secret gangway here. The stadium features a suspended bridge above the pitch that gets you within touching distance of the roof, so you could get you can get views of the
2: spectators can go there.
0: Spectators can go there, but there is a secret gangway there. Apparently.
2: I actually had a funny feeling that the roof will be opening one, but it's not. It's all fully enclosed. I don't know why. Yeah.
0: So a couple of little extra fun facts is our four traditional cricket fields all started as swamps. The Basin Reserve became a swamp after the 1855 Wairarapa earthquake drained a lagoon named Basin Lake. Carisbrook was originally offered to anyone who had a need of a patch of swamp and was later known as Lake Carisbrook. And the Otago team played aquatic rugby there. Lancaster Park was also once Bogley, which is why we probably had a bit of damage in the earthquake there. And Eden Park, of course, as I've mentioned before, was called Cabbage Tree Swamp. And I don't know if you've heard of the term Iron Woman's Stance.

0: Sorry, Irish Woman's Stand.
1: Irish Woman's Stand.
0: Yeah.
1: Whereabouts?
0: So this is both at Carisbrook and Eden Park.
1: Yeah.
0: And it was a tradition of stands outside the official administration area. But they also had good views of the sport, and they're also known as Scotsman's Stands. They were outlawed in the 1960s, but a lady, Monica O'Sullivan's Irishman's Stand, had been the first built on her property at 1 Cricket Avenue next to Eden Park in 1956, and it lasted until the 1990s. O'Sullivan was a staunch Irish Catholic who reserved seats for the Marist brothers, printed tickets, numbered the planking seats, and served refreshments, a choice of beer or tea from her best china.
2: That's Irish. That's
0: Irish. Yeah. So, and the first ground lighting in New Zealand took place in 1879 in the Basin Reserve, with using a 16 horsepower engine, which provided electricity for two lights to allow a game of football between the gentlemen of Te Aro and Thorndon. There was about an 8,000 number of people there, but the first light failed when the motor overheated, and the game ended in darkness with both teams scoreless.
2: Exciting.
0: So that's a bit about our stadium.
2: The newest stadium looks so amazing. You can actually see it from anywhere in the central city. You've been to the concert there, Sylvia. How was it?
3: Yes, that was the once-in-a-lifetime, apparently. Yes, 660 and Symphony. Yeah, that was really, really good. Yeah,
2: must have been a lot of people there.
3: A lot of people. And it was just great atmosphere. A lot of food there, like a lot of drinks. You can actually, that's really...
2: Apparently, the stands are quite steep, are they? It's a bit of a climb.
3: Yes, very steep.
2: A bit of exercise.
3: So you shouldn't drink a lot. It can be a very dangerous place.
2: Fair enough.
3: Probably the safest is on the floor ground, like, you know, for the concert.
2: Well, now we are into the sporting venues in Poland. And before I start, it actually made me realize that listening to Maria is that sporting venues in Poland almost the same, but not the same, because yes, it is for the sporting venues, but first of all, it's not about cricket or rugby, it's about football. And secondly, we tend to pay a lot of attention to the architecture of the building, of the sporting venue, and that's what probably makes it a bit different. Although the capacities and activities there are the same, but it just looks different. So hear my story now about sporting venues in Poland. Now, it is fair to say that when we hear word sporting venue in Poland, we usually imagine a football stadium, because obviously football is most common. But sport is not just as football, and buildings meant for training and sport competitions can take various different forms. And in Poland, as I'm saying, the organizing of the European Football Championship in 2012 changed the way Poles understand the word stadium. Since that time, a stadium must constitute a large-scale, showy mess. So it has to be big, basically. Indeed, the National Stadium in Warsaw, called Red and White Basket, because it's in those colors, and the amber-like stadium, Gdańsk Arena, became well-known and easily recognizable objects. So if you are in Warsaw or if you are in Gdańsk, yeah, I'm sure you can't miss it just driving past. There are stadiums there visible from the city. But the theme of football has been present in art in independent Poland as early as 1921, from the very start of the country's National Football League. But how did art about football transform as the years progressed? One may be inclined to think that a sporting hall doesn't need to have an unconventional form. After all, it's just packing for the interior, which is meant to serve important functions. Thankfully, looking into the history of Polish architecture, sporting halls used to be designed by creators

0: endowed with huge imaginations and the ability to contain functional spaces in extraordinary masses. So, such objects undoubtedly include the Centennial Hall in Wrocław, which is listed on the UNESCO World Heritage List, by the way, an iconic spodek, which means or translates to the dish in Katowice, which opened in 1971, and also Hala Oliwia in Gdańsk, opened 1 year later and designed by the same architects. And because I am from Oliwia and Gdańsk, I'm going to tell you an interesting fact about it. It is a multi-purpose arena and hotel complex now, famous for its distinctive ship-like architecture that resembles a grand vessel navigating ocean waves.
1: Yeah, I guess.
0: I remember as a child when it was first built, I thought it was so huge because that was probably the highest building in the area. The venue holds immense political importance as well. It hosted the very first national convention of the Historic Solidarity Trade Union in September 1981, a key step in dismantling communist rule in Eastern Europe. Now, beside football venues, Poland has a long and respected tradition of horse racing, with several historic race courses operating across the country. The most famous one is the Służewiec race course in Warsaw, and it opened in 1939 and is considered one of the largest and most modern horse racing facilities in Europe. Horse racing events in Poland combine sport, tradition, and social entertainment, attracting both professional competitors and families. Other cities have got horse racing fields as well. Now, apart from football and horse racing, there's also the athletes that we needed to look after, and the athletics is one of the Poland's strongest and most successful sport discipline. The country has invested heavily in modern outdoor stadiums and indoor athletes arenas. Major cities in Poland host world-class facilities used for national championships and international competitions. One of the most important venues is Silesian Stadium, Stadion Śląski, which regularly hosts international athletes meetings and major sporting events. Now, apart from football, horse racing, and athletes, we also have ice hockey. From athletes to ice hockey, as it has a strong following in southern Poland, especially in regions close to the mountains where winter sports traditions are deeply rooted. Modern ice arenas and community ice rinks can be found in many cities throughout the winter, such as Kraków, Katowice, and so forth. Now, one of the best known venues is Spodek, the dish that I mentioned before, a famous multi-purpose arena that hosts international ice hockey tournaments, concerts, and sporting events. Local clubs and youth programs continue to develop the sport, while public ice rinks remain popular recreational attractions during winter. Last winter when it was so cold and the temperatures were so low, they were making ice rinks on the rivers. Yeah, I have some photos. Oh, it's very scary, but people were escaped on ice. I don't know why. Now, and speaking of winter, winter sports are strongly represented in Poland, particularly in the mountainous southern regions near the Tatra Mountains. Ski jumping is one of the country's most popular winter sport, thanks to the international success of Polish athletes. The most famous venue is Wielka Krokiew, the Great Krokiew, Poland's iconic ski jumping hill located in Zakopane, opened in 1925, located on the slope of Krokiew Mountain. I'm sure you will see it, Maria, when you go to Zakopane this year.
2: Quite recent too, isn't it?
0: Yes, the venue regularly hosts ski jumping World Cup events and attracts thousands of enthusiasts from across Europe. The diversity and evolution of sporting venues in Poland changed public perception of what a stadium should be. While massive arenas are rare, smaller city and club stadiums are notable for their innovative, locally adapted

0: designs. Poland has also a tradition of sports halls with many historic examples throughout the country showcasing creative architecture, very creative architecture. And swimming pools, although lacking the glamour of some Olympic venues abroad, Polish swimming centers feature innovative designs such as the Medical University of Warsaw pool with a green lounge and a climbing wall, and the wavy bricked Olympic swimming pool in the city of Opole, apparently. The 1990s saw the rise of aqua parks, combining recreation with distinctive, playful architecture, bringing alive that social and community engagement. So once again, it's all about community. And well, first of all, it's about sport and competitions, but it's also about community. But definitely architecture plays a big part in the venues, sporting venues in Poland. So in conclusion, Polish sport architecture is marked by creativity, adaptability, and the focus on community needs, ranging from grand stadiums to local recreational spaces. This diversity supports not only professional sports, but also grassroots participation and social cohesion. Accessibility, like on the bikes, and multifunctionality are key for the encouraging physical activity, illustrate the blending of sport, relaxation, and community gathering. So I guess whether in Poland or in New Zealand, the key aspects are similar, because it's all about using it, basically, for whatever reasons we are using it. So here we are with the subjects of sporting venues in New Zealand and Poland.
1: It's quite fascinating that one of them is actually a UNESCO World Site.
0: Yeah, that's in Wrocław. That was built, I think, probably by the Germans, actually, because that's quite old. But it is, yes, it is listed in UNESCO list. So when in Wrocław, go and visit. Hala Ludowa in Wrocław. So that's us. Thank you.

0: Welcome back. So we're gonna kind of resurrect the corner, the Paul English or English, Polish up our English. No, actually, Englishing our Polish.
1: Englishing our Polish.
0: I don't know if you can say that.
1: Polish up our English.
0: Paul English corner. Because we're just gonna have some words to learn. And because in Poland, it's actually the beginning of summer. It's like not really officially yet, because it's on the 23rd of June. But
1: the end of school year, basically.
0: Yes, and it's the school year ending, and everyone is excited about holidays. So we're going to actually practice some Polish vocabulary, because especially you, Maria, you're going to Poland. You need to know a little bit of Polish now. And the vocabulary.

0: No pressure.
1: No, obviously not. It's been a relaxing lesson. And you're going to be familiar with some of the words or some of the, you know, sentences anyway. So with the summer, we need to learn what it means in Polish. It's lato.
2: Lato.
1: Summer. Lato.
0: L-A-T-O.
1: Easy,
0: L-A-T-O.
1: Easy, L-A-T-O. Easy word. I'm going to start with easy. It's going to be harder later. So in Poland, wakacje, vacation or holidays is a sacred summer ritual because Polish winters can be long and gray. Everyone is actually waiting for summer or, you know, before summer, spring. And it is coming with June, basically. Everyone kind of associates June with the summer. June, which in Polish is czerwiec.
2: Czerwiec.
1: So the sound ch is like chocolate. Chop.
2: Chop.
1: Chop. Czerwiec.
2: Czerwiec.
1: Yeah. Czerwiec. Perfect. Yes. And a lot of Poles go to the Baltic Sea because they think that, you know, they actually want to swim or, you know, it's like a beach there. And so with that, Baltic Sea, morze, morze.
2: Morze.
1: Yeah,
2: morze.
1: The sea.
2: Morze.
1: Sea. Yeah, it's a sea. And you're going to go to Zakopane, which is in the mountains. So, góry.
2: Góry.
1: Yeah,
2: góry.
1: That's mountains.
2: Mm-hmm. You see on the maps, you see that word.
1: Yeah. Góry.
0: So, góry is a plural and góra is one mountain. Góra. So, it's like mm-hmm. Biała Góra. Yeah, Kopa Góra.
1: And there is a little bit misconception with the wakacje and urlop, which is holidays and leave. So wakacje is the time of the holidays when the students don't have to go to school, but it's also for people to go on a vacation, on the holidays. But to be able to go on a vacation, they have to take urlop, which is leave.
2: Urlop.
1: Yes, it's leave. And wakacje, it's a season of summer holidays, school break, summer vibes, and it's just a time of relaxing and fun. So some of that, you know, sounds like czerwiec. Czerwiec. We've got czerwiec, góry, which is góry, mountain. And you will go on a Baltic
2: morze.
1: I don't think it's the any sound in English that is kind of morze.
2: Morze.
1: Yes, that's the one. And with the summer, we also associated słońce, which is sun. Słońce. Słońce. Mm-hmm. Good, very good. And it is the sound that kind of like, you know, you say with the W, słońce.
2: Like window, słońce.
1: Yeah.
0: We're like window.
1: Słońce.
2: Słońce.
1: Słońce. Very good. So another months that are associated with summer are lipiec, which is after czerwiec. So lipiec. And sierpień, that's August. Sierpień. So it's kind of like a sugar. Sierpień. Very good. So we've got three summer months. So we've got a czerwiec, lipiec, sierpień. So basically those months are associated with vacation, holidays, which is wakacje.
2: That's a long holiday period.
1: But no, actually, the school finished around kind of towards the end of June. Mm. But still, you know, czerwiec is the time that

0: people take leave, urlaub, to take on, to go on a vacation. So because it's maybe not that busy because the school still works. So the school children are still at school, so people can go without this, you know, the rush of a lot of tourists and so on. But it's still, I think weather should be nice, but you don't really know now if the weather.
1: No.
0: Like, it started in May, I think, in May.

0: that I feel very privileged as a Tauhiwi to see. And earlier in the morning pushed me to my personal limits of testing crafting, because I wouldn't say I have the dexterity for crafting on the best day. Evening of day one and two was spectacular. It was great to see queer joy, excellence.
1: They've now said that Maniora will happen in 2027. What would you say to people who haven't been here before?
0: Start your savings scheme. Pick your team. Come to support, enjoy, learn, experience what queer brown joy in Aotearoa really looks like. Be led by Māori and Pacific people to see the Pacific as they see it.
1: That is so beautiful, and that's exactly right. It's all about the culture and being your authentic self. Thank you so much, Mish, and thank you for coming on.
0: No, thank you for the opportunity. I'm a bit of a fangirl, to be honest.
2: Okay, team, bringing it back. I really hope you enjoyed hearing from, our friends. Again, some of our new friends.
3: They're our friends.
2: Their voices, their lived experiences. Thank you so much to everyone that took the time to chat to us. Yeah. It was so exciting. We feel, so honoured and privileged to have shared space with those folks. And we're just really, really excited to see them at the next Maniora.
1: I know, and there was a few people that we managed to connect with but not record with that were super keen to get on. So
2: you're next.
1: Look out, we might be having them on
2: look
1: next.
2: Out. We'll come for you.
1: Look out. We're coming. Thank you everyone for listening, and we'll catch you next time.
2: Bye.
1: Bye. 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

whether it should be continued at all. And so every time this comes up, there is a push by organizations like EFF, but also a bipartisan set of members in Congress to try to get some privacy protections in it. And

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1: And there are a wealth of food stories to enjoy at bbc.com. Coming up shortly, the Sagrada Familia's tallest tower has been completed following Gaudi's initial ambitious designs over a century ago.
2: He worked out in his head that if you wanted this thing pushing downwards in masonry, if you started instead by a steel chain hanging the other way up, like a washing line with all the weights of the stone hanging off it, you got the right shape that when you turned it upside down, it worked perfectly in masonry.
1: How was Gaudi's vision realised? Inside Science after the news.
3: BBC News with Moira Alderson. The celebrated British artist David Hockney has died at the age of 88. He was known for his bold figurative paintings and exploration of light and space. He produced some of his best work in Los Angeles, capturing the essence of the city with pictures of glittering swimming pools. Iran says that major parts of an agreement to end the war with the US have almost been finalised, but that it will not compromise on its red lines. President Trump has also said that a deal is imminent. The United Nations top official on HIV and AIDS says that the global response to the disease is threatened by cuts in funding from wealthy nations. Winnie Byanyima said more than a million people had lost access to a drug that helps prevent infection. Elon Musk could become the world's first trillionaire when investors get a chance to buy shares in SpaceX today. The initial public offering in New York will be the biggest in history. The company plans to build AI data centres in space. Nigeria's president has given a television address calling on jihadists to surrender or face the full force of the state. Bola Tinubu claimed the armed forces had made progress against the insurgents. Security forces in Pakistani-administered Kashmir have dispersed thousands of protesters demanding more political representation. Police used tear gas and fired shots in the air. China's government has accused foreign spies of attaching sensors to turtles and fish to monitor the country's waters. The Ministry of State Security claimed that the animals were being used to create underwater maps. And Pope Leo, on a visit to the Canary Islands, has condemned criminal groups who exploit migrants to reach Europe and from Africa. He also urged migrants to respect the customs of their host countries, saying integration was a reciprocal journey. That's the latest. BBC News.
1: Hello, I'm Tom Whipple and welcome to Inside Science from the BBC World Service. It turns out there is an invisible network of life right below our feet, and it's so important it has its own society to protect it. Roland Pease will tell us about these fun guys later. While I look instead at what's going on above our heads. If you're a structural engineer and your client is God, how do you build an impossible tower? And is it ever right to deliberately make one of God's creatures extinct? All that, and incredibly, we will also find time to squeeze in journalism god, Caroline Steele, who has been scouring the scientific literature for the best new studies out this week. Caroline, tee us up.
4: Well, it's been a really interesting week. I've been through everything from new research into endometriosis to the origin of Stonehenge's stones. But coming out on top is news about the asteroid that wiped out dinosaurs.
1: Excellent. We are for nothing if not making you listeners worried. But let's make you elevated, first of all. Well over a century ago, a young and unknown architect called Antoni Gaudi was given a commission to build a new church for Barcelona, the Sagrada Familia. Its spires, gnarled and knobbled like the trees of an ancient forest, would be taller than any other. Its style, at a time on the cusp of modernism, would go its own way. Construction continued through World War and Civil War. Gaudi was happy to take his time to get it right. His client, he always said, was God, and God was not in a hurry. But some of the details he had to leave to God and future architects, including the most important detail of all. The technology did not exist to build all of those towers. Now, though, the tallest tower is finally finished. But how was it built? Over a decade ago, Tristram Carfrae, structural engineer and designer at Arup, received the sort of commission that structural engineers at Arup don't expect to receive. He was asked to help complete Gaudi's vision, to solve the problem of one particular unbuildable tower.

0: Antoni Gaudí was not actually the first architect for Sagrada Familia. There was a man by the name of Villar who was first appointed, who designed a relatively modest, classically Gothic church. And the crypt for that church was under construction when Villar resigned from the project, and they appointed Antoni Gaudí instead, who designed a much, much bigger church on the same footprint. But one of the big towers, the Mary Tower, sits vertically above the crypt that was built for Villar's church, which didn't have foundations sufficient to support this massive tower. So they thought the solution, would be to build a steel frame and then clad it with something that would look like stone. Not quite sure what that would be. So that was their main problem, and they came to us saying, can we design a lightweight tower?
1: So basically, Gaudí had designed this amazing tower, but using the technology he had at the time, it wasn't achievable.
0: It wasn't achievable in the conventional sense, yes.
1: Okay, so you came along and you'd got this problem and you'd got what they thought was the solution. What happened next?
0: Well, we sat down together and brainstormed it and eventually came up with this idea that actually if we used pre-stressed stone panels that were prefabricated off-site, then we could get down to the weight limit without using a steel frame. We could make a structure that was inherently strong enough and robust enough to take the wind loads and the earthquake loads out of stone itself.
1: Okay, so before we explain what the pre-stressed panels mean, talk us through the stress that happens to these towers. In a normal cathedral of this size, you would have buttresses, you'd have all sorts going on, but Gaudí didn't want that.
0: No, Gaudí, and I think he did this himself, I'm not aware of an external engineer helping Gaudí at the time, but he came up with this idea that masonry, conventional masonry, all works by forces holding the masonry shut. So the joints on masonry can open and close, the mortar joints. And the way they work is that the weight of the masonry above each joint clamps it shut, if you like. And that's what stops, you know, it falling over sideways. So what Gaudí did is he worked out in his head that if you wanted this thing pushing downwards in masonry, if you started instead by a steel chain hanging the other way up, like a washing line with all the weights of the stone hanging off it, you've got the right shape that when you turned it upside down, it worked perfectly in masonry. And he did this in three dimensions, and it's an amazing technique. The idea of a hanging chain existed, but the idea of doing it in three dimensions with little bags of lead shot hanging off at all the different points to represent the weight of the masonry at that point is uniquely Gaudí.
1: So he sort of created a mechanical computer to perform his structural calculations for him, but upside down.
0: Absolutely correct. And then he'd take photographs, in fact, or he put a mirror underneath it and looked at it downwards, and it turns itself the right way up. It was amazing. And they also used, there's a thing called graphic statics, which is a way of calculating thrust lines using drawings, basically, in two dimensions. He also used that technique as well.
1: And so you came up with this idea at Arup of pre-stressed stone. What is that and how does it work?
0: So the idea is you take cut pieces of stone accurately, which you now can using computer-controlled cutting equipment, and you put them together, maybe 20 pieces of stone, and then you put steel rods through holes in the stone and then jack it with hydraulic jacks that clamp the stone joints together. And then you can make big panels up to 20 tons in weight, bring them on trucks to the site, and then assemble them literally like giant Lego blocks to make the towers itself. So it's not only efficient in stone consumption, it is a faster method of construction. And their third issue is they wanted to reduce the amount of site usage for construction.
1: So why does squeezing it and stressing it make it better?
0: Well, it's the rods, the elastic bands, whatever you want to think of them as, clamp the joints in the way that the weight of the masonry did traditionally. So instead of having to have all that 98% of extra stone, which is only there for its weight, you replace that with a thin steel rod that you clamp it together with.
1: And you use this for the Mary Tower. Is it being used elsewhere as well?
0: Yes, well, they enjoyed the process so much on the Mary Tower that even though the other five main towers, the four evangelists and the Jesus Tower, had foundations that were big enough, they thought, hey, this is a nice way of doing things. We're going to do it for the other five towers as well. So now we did all six.
1: Thanks to Tristram Carfrey from Arup. Caroline, have you ever been to Sagrada Familia?
2: No, I haven't. Now I really, really want to go. Have you?
1: I went there last year when they were just completing this. It is absolutely extraordinary. My favourite anecdote from all of this, to show Gaudí's attention to detail and maybe sort of divinely inspired madness, he he wants to get everything right. And on the Nativity frieze, which was the first external piece of decoration that he built, he wanted to show the donkey, Jesus's donkey, or Joseph's donkey. Jesus wasn't around yet. So he went around Barcelona to find the most emaciated donkey he could. And this donkey was already presumably having a bad day. He then chloroformed the donkey, and he raised it on a crane so that he could take a plaster cast of it in situ and produce this sort of most realistic donkey. And you can look at this poor donkey. The donkey survived,
2: I believe. Say, did this poor donkey live to tell the tale?
1: He did, along with some of his friends. Some of his friends were sort of the Roman guards. They were. I don't think he chloroformed his friends. I think he just got them to stand still. But it's quite something, and it definitely changes how you look at it. But it's an amazing building.
2: I think it's also worth saying that this build is like far from over, right? There's a lot of work ahead. The church's main front, the glory facade, is still to be finished, and the engineering challenge isn't over as well. So the building is going to need serious maintenance and monitoring over time, because wind and changes in temperatures can lead to cracks. So up until recently, climbers have been surveying the building constantly. Basically, it takes them 2 years to complete a survey, whereas now I was quite sad to hear that they've basically been replaced by drones and AI that do it much faster.
1: God, I said I'd elevate people. We've just depressed them further.
2: Depressed all the climbers, at least.
1: Let's. I don't know if the next section is depressing or not. Depends on your view on screwworms. Is there any creature that's so awful, so unpleasant, so without redemption, that we should not merely control it, but make it extinct? It's a question for science, it's a question for philosophy, it's a question for ethics. It is also a question that 2 years ago, Dr. Gregory Kabnick, co-editor of the Hastings Centre Report, which is an academic journal on bioethics, convened a meeting to consider. This week, a flesh-eating parasite called the screwworm has returned to the US. It was originally kicked out in this epic of veterinary public health, where starting in the 60s, it was pushed back due to a mass release of sterile worms that were used to eliminate it. It pushed it down to the Darien Gap in Panama. But now it's back, and it returns at a time when genetic technology suggests that something more effective could control it instead. And it leads to the question, do we ever have the right to eliminate a species? And if so, can we? Greg explained to us why, of all the animals in the world, if there's any we might consider worthy of extinction, it's the screwworm.
3: The candidate is something called New World Screwworm, which is a very unusual fly because it feasts, when in its larval form, on living flesh. And then the eggs hatch, the larvae burrow in, they have a sort of, they have little ridges that give them the appearance of a screw. So they're sometimes described as screwing in, but they burrow in with their mouths on the inside, eating away. And then that attracts more flies. The wound enlarges, they keep eating. It becomes a great festering thing. Eventually it's infected, becomes bacterially infected. And most of the time, without treatment, the host will die, typically of sepsis. And it affects mostly, it affects all warm-blooded animals. There are some ghastly stories about it. It can infect people, hence the Latin name, Cochleomyia hominivorax, the last part meaning man-eater.
1: The reason why you were able to consider the prospect of making this extinct is because of a new sort of technology. Talk to us about this.
3: Yeah, well, so, I mean, the thing that really got us going is the possibility of using gene drive. A gene drive is a strategy for making changes not to a single individual, but to a population, and in principle, maybe a whole species.
1: So normally, I have a 50% chance of passing my genes on to my offspring, but a gene drive, that's something where you genetically modify an organism so it's almost 100% guaranteed to pass the genes of whatever trait I want on.
3: That's exactly right. Essentially through an entire population, maybe through the whole species.
1: And presumably with screwworm, you're not thinking of sending something nice through the whole population.
3: No, in this case, what it would be, it's not something that causes agony to the screwworm, but it does prevent the female larvae from developing unless they are exposed to an antibiotic. And you might be able, in principle, to release a relatively few individuals and cause a massive crash in the population.

0: about concern of gene modification. Is there some way in which a gene drive could escape? Could horizontal transfer to other flies or something like that?
1: That is something, yes. Yes, that is something that needs to be thought about in each case in which a gene drive might be contemplated for release into the wild. You got to look at that kind of thing.
0: And so, okay, so now we come to your meeting where you're discussing what this means. Who did you invite and what were the agendas?
1: We had sort of deliberately skewed the membership of the group in favor of people who would be pretty skeptical. Like myself, evil though I may sound, I find myself feeling that there's species have an intrinsic value and we really ought to be finding generally ways of keeping them with us, keeping them in the wild. But we have this technology that in principle could be used destructively, and we wanted to consider whether there would be any cases in which maybe that kind of argument could be made. So we talked through some of these cases, New World screwworm top among them, and had a conversation.
0: So with the screw, let's leave aside there's a fundamental philosophical argument, which is simply that a species has innate value, and for that reason alone, you should leave it be. But leaving that aside, are there other practical arguments that you considered?
1: Well, the other real worry about eliminating a species is that you'd be causing some sort of environmental harm somewhere down the line. You don't know fully for sure what it's doing in the wild, and you might end up making some kind of mistake. There'd be some sort of unintended consequences.
0: But is there anything that eats it? Is there anything that it eats that you disturb the balance by getting rid of it?
1: It's probably eaten sometimes. The adult form of the screwworm is just a fly. It looks like a sort of a largish red-eyed house fly. It's probably eaten by birds and frogs and what have you. But there are many, many, many, many, many flies, many, many other things for the birds and the frogs to eat. It is probably not important ecologically to keep it in the mix. The things that it's preying on in South America are already under pressure from various other things. The populations are already somewhat suppressed from habitat change and human hunting and what have you. So alleviating the pressure just a little bit by taking this predator out of the mix is probably a good thing for those populations, those other wild animals.
0: You're not presenting to me terribly many counter-arguments. What did you conclude?
1: So at the end of the meeting, somewhat to my surprise, I realized that we had possibly the seeds of a consensus. And the thing that was really persuasive to us in this case is the animal suffering. It's really ghastly. And these are animals that are, the livestock are animals that are under our care, and we owe some special duty to take care of them, to ensure that they are okay while they're alive.
0: So, last question, do you think this is something you'll see done?
1: There's no movement that I've seen right now to do anything more than try to reestablish the fence at the Darien Gap. So I haven't yet seen that there's been a great movement to take up our recommendation to think about full eradication of it. But I think I think one of the lessons of this fresh outbreak is that sterile insect technique is probably not really an effective permanent solution. It's also a super expensive thing. And I think it's conceivable that somewhere along the way, the more research will be done and we'll end up trying this. But there's so much concern about gene modification, and we have to do a little bit of thinking before we get there. And I'm fine with that. That's all that we're calling for, really, is more thinking.
0: That was Dr. Gregory Kapenick. You're listening to Inside Science from the BBC World Service. Tell us what science you think we should be investigating. Our email address is insidescience@bbc.co.uk. Now over to Roland Pease, who, as promised, has been finding out about these hidden networks of life beneath our feet. Over to you, Roland.
2: I'm talking about the invisible networks of thread-like hyphae of fungi that make up a vital living part of soil worldwide. Ecologists regard the fungi as so important that there's a society for the protection of underground networks who've coordinated a global survey to quantify their reach. Co-founder Toby Kears told me why they care about these small things.
3: These hyphae are smaller than the hairs on our head. So they're about 5 microns across, and they're open tubes. And that's what's really interesting, is that in the lab, we can actually see the nutrients flowing through them. Now, this is a partnership with plants. And so plants are photosynthesizing. They're taking CO2 out of the atmosphere, and they're feeding carbon into these arbuscular mycorrhizal networks. But they're not doing it for free. In return, the fungi are out foraging for phosphorus and nitrogen and water that they return to the plant root.
2: And the point is that these hyphae networks, they penetrate deep into the soil, and they're sort of gathering stuff from all over the place.
3: Exactly. They're the connection between plant roots and the deep soil.
2: And the weird thing that you've done in this study is you've worked out, if you sort of were to put a ruler along every little bit of hyphae in the soil, how long that ought to be across the whole planet.
3: Exactly. We were mapping this circulatory system, this underground circulatory system. And so if you were to stretch these arbuscular mycorrhizal hyphae end to end, it would reach about 110 quadrillion kilometers. And that's just in the top 15 centimeters of Earth's soils.
2: I mean, that's enormous. So it's 200 or something kilometers to the sun?
3: Exactly. So this distance is about 1 billion times the distance from the Earth to the sun.
2: I mean, to you, does this really underline the importance or the significance of this hidden sort of life support system?
3: Yeah, exactly. Like, just as these circulatory systems in our own bodies move around resources, these microscopic fungal pipes, they're the ones connecting plants to soil and really forming this living infrastructure of terrestrial life.
2: How much does it weigh if you add it all up?
3: It weighs about 300 megatons of carbon. So to give you a sense, that's between 4 and 6 times the total biomass of all humans alive on Earth.
2: So it's a lot more than humans, but sort of quite small, I suspect, compared to, I don't know, I think plant life is the major biomass on the planet.
3: Exactly.
2: So it's small but important.
3: It's light but important. And I think here really what we're trying to explain to people is just the extent and the density of this network across the Earth. So again, you have to remember it's a microbe. It's very small. It's invisible to the naked eye. But what it does is it's moving down carbon into the soil. So these mycorrhizal networks, just this one type of arbuscular mycorrhizal networks, moves about 4 billion tons of CO2 into soils each year. So that's equivalent to roughly 11% of all human-related carbon dioxide emissions.
2: That's incredible. So it's a sump that's, as you say, it's being fed by the plants then. So the plants are sort of pumping sugars down into these fungi, which is part of the sort of the trade that they're doing. And then the fungi sort of just store it in the soil.
3: Yes, yeah, so the plants are pumping down this carbon, and the fungi use that carbon to build their bodies and go and collect phosphorus and nitrogen and even water and transport that in the opposite direction up these open pipe tubes to the root system of 70% of all plant species on Earth.
2: How does this vary across, you know, different ecosystems?
3: We found that these networks were densest across grasslands, and that actually the Earth's grasslands hold about 40% of this arbuscular mycorrhizal biomass. But what really surprised us is the density of these networks also in desert and dryland ecosystems. We've been working in the Gobi Desert in Mongolia for a few years now and collecting very, what we call endemic species of these mycorrhizal fungi that are found nowhere else on Earth. So basically, these are fungi that have evolved very special capabilities to move water in really dry systems.
2: What about agriculture? Where we're plowing up the fields?
3: Arbuscular mycorrhizal fungi are very important in agriculture because many of our crop plants depend on these fungal associations. However, we found that these hyphal densities were on average about 50% lower in croplands. So yes, these agriculture was associated with a decreased density of these networks, but our paper wasn't able to tell us specifically what farming practices led to that decrease. And so more work really needs to go to understand what it is about agricultural practices that decreases the density. We have some ideas from past literature. For example, we know that fungicide is very dangerous to

fungi by design. And so fungicide, having really high chemical inputs, like high fertilizers, phosphorus and nitrogen, if you add a lot of chemical fertilizers, then plants stop feeding carbon to their mycorrhizal partners and they start to disappear. Tillage can also be quite hard on them. But in other cases, agriculture can be quite good for these fungi. So it really

0: basically has so much money that he's insulated from personal financial consequence and can spend enormous amounts on legal fees if he wants to.
1: That was Lucy Prabble, one of the key writers of the huge TV hit Success.

there's an awful lot of private sort of speculation about the succession. The king had 7 children in total, but 4 of his sons by his second marriage are estranged from him, living in the United States,

website, where you can also follow the games involving the co-hosts getting underway very shortly. Canada against Bosnia-Herzegovina, and then the USA facing Paraguay. That's all the time we have on Sport Today. We'll see you next time.

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1: Okay, are you ready, Trevor?
2: I am.
1: Bill, are you ready?
3: Yes, I am.
1: Okay, let's do it. Right across Aotearoa, New Zealand, it's
4: Susie and Friends.
1: Hello, my friend. Kia ora e hoa. I'm Susie Cato.
2: I'm Trevor. Welcome to the Susie and Friends whānau.
3: I'm Phil, the sound man. Hiya, here's today's Super Sound Megamix.

0: Thanks, Phil. That's so cool.
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0: Today in A Splendiferous Susie and Friends, we talk to Tamariki about dinosaurs. Freya tells us about a book called The Queen of Clumsy, and we have fun facts about cats, Ngeru, as requested by Koa.
2: Some of the musical highlights today include another Susie song from You and Me, her show on YouTube. What else have we got? Oh, Anika Moa does A Hakama. Levity Beat sings Yes You Can, and Music with Michael has a song about the dinosaur zoo.

0: plus jokes, messages, and shout-outs.
1: And another Pūrākau, a story from Whaia Lucy. And this week, Maui makes a big discovery.
2: Rain poured down from the sky. The flames hissed and steamed and slowly faded away.
3: Oh, it's the email alert already. Who's it from? It's from Storm. Kia ora, Storm.
1: Oh, cool. Let's see. It says, hi, Susie. It's Storm's mum here. My boy Storm is 7 and he loves listening to you and your friends. He likes hearing the children talking about things like germs, shops, and pizza. He made up a knock-knock joke for you. Oh, cool. Would you like to hear the joke? Oh, will you help me, Trevor?
3: I'm ready. Bring it on.
1: Knock, knock.
3: Who's there?
1: Snow.
3: Snow who?
1: Snow one home at my house. That is so good, Storm. Ka pai tō mahi. Good job. Thank you, Storm and Storm's mum. Hey, starting the music now with a new song from Mr. Robarelli and Itty Bitty Beats. This is called Waiting Muscles. It's

0: Mr. Robarelli and Itty Bitty Beats. That's their new song, Waiting Muscles. This is Susie and Friends with Susie Cato, Trevor and sound man Phil. Say hi, Phil.
1: Hi, Phil.
2: Hey, if you have a joke, please send it to us and we might just tell it on the show, like we did with Storm's joke just before. But if you don't have a joke, we'd still love to hear from you. You might have a favourite song or story you'd like to hear. Or maybe you'd like us to do a shout out to you, your friends or your whānau. You can email Susie at susie.co.nz or send us a message from our website, susie.co.nz. Go there and hit the button that says,
3: Say what?
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0: A Susie song is coming soon, but now let's listen to Freya telling you about a book called The Queen of Clumsy.
4: Hi, my name is Freya. I am almost 8 years old and I will be reviewing the book The Queen of Clumsy. It's by Victoria Muir and it's illustrated by Andrea Balkin. It's a really good book because if you're clumsy, it doesn't matter because that could be your talent. And it reminds me of my little cousin because she's really clumsy and she's 4 years old. My favourite character is Margie because she wears a pink dress and her brown hair is really pretty. With her beautiful dress and her crown on, doing magic tricks. Instead of bunnies popping out of her hat, it was socks popping out of her hat. She's all clumsy, but she doesn't mind that she's clumsy. My favourite part of the book is when applause filled the air and she finished her magic tricks. The message in this book is that if you're clumsy, don't worry because it could always mean happiness. I think six-year-olds would really like this book because Margie is the age of six. My name is Freya and that was my review of The Queen of Clumsy. It's by Victoria Muir and it's illustrated by Andrea Balkin. Hope you like this review.
5: It's our time.
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0: It's Susie and Friends, and a minute or two ago, Freya told us about the book The Queen of Clumsy by New Zealand author Victoria Muir. And just then, a Susie Cato song. What can you tell us about that song, Susie?
1: Well, it's called Beautiful Butterfly. And guess what it's about? Pūrerehua ātāhua. Beautiful butterflies. And in the song, you get to fly like a butterfly around the room or around the garden with me, flitting from flower to flower. Did you enjoy it? Did you join in and be a butterfly? Well, maybe after Susie and Friends today, you could go and find the episode Tiny Creatures on our YouTube channel, You and Me NZ, and we can both flutter around the room together.
0: Next, a request from the Calder whānau. Now, they emailed asking to hear the song A Hakama. Not only have I found it in our music library, but it's sung by the awesomely talented Anika Moa. This is Susie and Friends with Susie Cato.
1: That's me.
0: Trevor, that's me, and Phil.
2: That's me.

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0: wanna build it to wing a fool. 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
1: That is especially for the Calder whānau. That's Ahaka Mā by Anika Moore from her album Songs for Bubbas 2. And this is Susie and Friends.
2: And I've got an email here from Jasmine asking about my new show, You and Me. Well, Jasmine, one of my favourite things about You and Me, both the original series and this new series, is that we get to see so many kids just like you doing things around their house and around their community. And this weekend in the episode Tiny Creatures, we get to go on an adventure. We go to an estuary with a preschool group from Christchurch, and we follow some friends going through the butterfly enclosure at Tuhura Otago Museum. Oh, these videos are so special. I love joining you on your adventures too.
1: Thank you, Susie. Do, do, do, do, do, do. It is time for birthdays. Let's open the birthday book and check out the party people.
2: Emma had a birthday this week. She was 7. Happy birthday from your whānau, Emma. Happy birthday, Olivia Glacier, from Mum, Dad, Jake, Grandma and Granddad. Paris Smith is 6. Happy birthday, Paris. Manny is 4 this weekend. Happy birthday and lots of love from Mum and Dad. Happy birthday, Verity. And Noah Hibbard, happy birthday to you. Ryan is birthdaying. He's celebrating his 11th birthday. Happy birthday, Ryan. Happy birthday, Mason. And Georgina McMurray is 7 in a couple of days. That's with lots of love from your cousins, Nate, Erwin, and Jay. And Georgina's celebrating with her friends at Laser Tag. Have a good one. If you're on our birthday list, or you're one we might have missed,
3: happy birthday!
1: If you know someone with a special day coming up and you'd like Susie to say happy birthday to them, we need the birthday person's name, of course, their birthday date and their age. Okay? The email, susie@susie.co.nz, or use the website, susie.co.nz.
2: Soon we have Faya Lucy with this week's Burako, a story. And this week it's called Maui Discovers Fire. But first, how about we have a giggle, a chuckle, and a laugh with Eilish, Nathan and Leo, our kid comedians, telling their favourite jokes.
4: It's joke time!
2: Good morning, Eilish. How are you?
5: Good, thanks.
2: Excellent. Eilish, do you have a joke for us?
5: What makes a sausage roll?
2: What makes a sausage roll? I don't know.
5: You push it down a hill.
6: Where did an orca whale go for braces?
2: Where did an orca whale go for braces? I don't know. Where, Nathan?
6: It went to the orca doctor.
2: The orca dentist. Oh. Very good. I hadn't heard that one before. Well done. Leo, how old are you, Leo?
7: 8.
2: Hey, Leo, have you got a joke for us?
7: Yes.
2: Yeah, well, great. Come on. Toru, fa.
7: Okay. Why did the cow cross the road?
2: I don't know. Why did the cow cross the road?
7: Because it wanted to go to the movies.
2: It wanted to go to the movies. Very cool.
4: Now on Susie and Friends, it's time.

Long ago, ahi, fire was precious. People didn't know how to make it whenever they wanted. There were no matches, no lighters, no switches that you could flip. There was just one fire for all the people to share, and it had to be protected. The people used that fire to cook kai, to keep warm, and to light the night when darkness crept in. Every morning, someone carefully carried glowing embers so the fire wouldn't go out. Every night, someone stayed awake to watch it, because they believed if the fire was gone, it would be gone forever. Maui knew this, but Maui was curious, very curious, and he was also a little cheeky. He watched people rushing back and forth, guarding the fire like it was the most important thing in the world. He listened as they said to each other, "Kia tūpato, be careful," reminding them not to let the fire die out. Maui started to wonder, why does there only have to be one fire? Why does everyone live in fear of losing it? Surely there must be another way. The thought stuck in his head. It followed him around all day. And by nightfall, Maui had made a decision. That night, when everyone was asleep and the world was quiet, Maui crept towards the fire. He stared into the glowing embers. Then he poured a bucket of water over the fire and put it out. In the morning, panic spread through the village. "The fire's gone," someone shouted. People rushed around, unsure what to do. Without fire, everything felt harder, colder, darker. Maui stepped forward calmly. "I'll go and get more fire," he said. The people looked at him in surprise. No one had said that before, but they had no other choice. So Maui set off, traveling deep underground into the hidden world beneath the earth. It grew warmer as he went, the air thick and heavy, glowing softly like embers. At last, he reached the home of Mahuika, the Atua of fire. She appeared surrounded by flickering light, powerful and bright. "What do you want, Maui?" she asked. "I need fire for my people," Maui replied politely. Mahuika nodded. She pulled a flame from one of her fingers and placed it gently into his hands. Maui thanked her and hurried back towards the surface. But on the way, he stopped. He looked at the flame and he blew it out. Maui returned to Mahuika. "I'm sorry," he said. "The fire went out. Could I have another?" Mahuika frowned, but she gave him another flame, this time from a different finger. Once again, Maui left, and once again, the fire went out. Back he went. Again and again, Maui returned, each time with the same story. Each time, Mahuika gave him fire, her fingers glowing dimmer with every flame she shared. By now, she was watching him closely. Finally, she realized. "You're playing tricks," Mahuika said, her voice sharp with anger. She threw fire towards Maui, flames flying through the air, chasing him across the land. Trees caught fire, sparks leapt and danced around him. Maui ran as fast as he could. Just when it seemed there was no escape, he called out to Tawhiri Matia, the god of winds and storms. Rain poured down from the sky. The flames hissed and steamed and slowly faded away. But something strange had happened. The fire didn't disappear completely. Instead, it hid. As the flames faded, the fire slipped into the trees, into the wood of the manu.

0: in other trees. Mahuika stopped and watched. She understood now. Fire wouldn't live in just her fingers anymore. It would live inside the world itself. From that day on, people learned they could make fire by rubbing sticks together, pulling the hidden fire from the trees whenever they needed it. Ahi, fire, was no longer something to guard constantly. It was something to learn. And Maui, well, he learned something too. That curiosity can change the world, but it comes with a lot of responsibility.
1: That's Lucy with this week's Pūrākau, How Maui Discovered Fire. Lucy has another story next week. Right now, though, it's this.
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3: Fun facts.
2: Fun facts.
4: And today, fun facts are about ngeru, cats, as suggested by... Ooh, who was it, Trevor?
1: It was suggested by Koa.
4: Thanks, Trevor. Oh, here we go, Koa. Fun facts about... cats. Fun fact one. Scientists think cats are the only mammals who don't taste sweetness. They can taste saltiness, bitterness, sourness, and savouriness, but not sweetness. Now, don't ask me how the scientists know that or how they tested it, but apparently that's what scientists found out. Wow. Fun fact two. Cats are nearsighted, which means that they can see things really well close up, but aren't so good at seeing things far away. But they are very good at seeing when it's dark, and they've got good peripheral vision too, which means they can see things to the side as well as things in front of them. Fun fact three, do you know how many toes a cat has? Well, cats usually have 5 toes on each front paw and 4 toes on each back paw. So that's 5 plus 5 for the front paws, that's 10, and 4 plus 4 for the back paws, so that's 8. 10 plus 8, 18! Cats have 18 toes. Now that's a fun fact you can impress your folks with. Cats have 18 toes. And that's fun facts for today.
2: Fun facts.
3: Fun facts.
2: Fun facts.
1: Thanks to Koa for suggesting cats as our fun facts topic today. And if you have any ideas for fun facts, please let us know.
5: Hey, Susie.
4: Yes, Phil?
5: What do cats have that no other animal has?
4: Ooh, I don't know. What do cats have that no other animal has?
5: Kittens.
3: Meow.
4: Oh, but I tell you what, Phil, I think our fun facts next week need to be about kittens, because guess what?
5: What?
4: Cats aren't the only creatures that have kittens.
5: What?
4: There are other animals that have kittens too. Well, babies called kittens.
1: 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There's new music by Levity Beat, and we find out from Susie what's new on the Susie Cato YouTube channels. Oh, and a bit later, we've got dinosaurs.

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Popping here, popping there. Bubbles, bubbles everywhere. You know where we want to go.

Bubbles Show. 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Bubbles, you're so great. 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They dance on a magic ride. You know where we want to go?

0: Bubbles by the Alpha Beats. Great song. Did you jump around to that one? I did, and now I'm just a bit puffed. While I get my breath back, Susie is going to do the shout-outs.
1: I sure am. Kia ora to Carlos and Alonso. Hi to the Mulafano. And hello to Aroha and her sisters. Hi to Chase, Logan and Steffi. And kia ora to 10-year-old Tom and 7-year-old Katie. Also, a special hello to Marthu, who says he loves the stories. Thanks, Marthu. We love that you listen.
0: To contact us, email susie@susie.co.nz or go to our website, susie.co.nz, and click on the red...
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1: Are you looking for something to do on these cold, wet winter days? 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
1: Now we've got a song for Gemma, who loves Levity Beats music. Well, here's a real treat for you, Gemma. It's Levity's fresh, brand new, just released song called Yes You Can.

0: It's Susie and Friends with me, Susie Cato. Kia ora. And that's Levity Beat's new song, Yes You Can.
1: Now it's time to do the draw for last week's competition.
0: Yes, the prize was a sweetheart wooden bead set from Dominique at Kid Stuff Online and a set of my Susie storybooks. And we gave that away to celebrate the release of one of my favourite songs from You and Me, Be My Friend. Now, because the beads are quite small, they're best for kids four and up. But the books can be enjoyed by kids of all ages. And to get into the draw, we asked you to tell us one of your favourite things to do with your friends. And there were loads of lovely answers. Some of you have cool games you like to play with your friends. Some like going to dance classes or to play soccer with their friends. Some of you like going to the park or the beach. Others like meeting their friends at the library or going on play dates. And there were quite a few of you that love having sleepovers with their friends. Well, all the entries are in the randomizer, and this week it's Phil's turn to start up the randomizer and find a winner.
2: If you want to join in the counting, we're going to count up today from 1 to 5 like this. 1, 2, 3, 4, 5, and then go. Okay? We're ready to count? Slower this time. 1, 2, 3, 4, 5, go!
0: Oh, thanks for the counting, Phil, and good job on the randomizer button pushing.
2: Always glad to help.
0: Did you join in with counting to five with Phil? If you did, thanks to you too. Okay, in my hand, I have the name of our winner, and the name goes up on our website, susie.co.nz, very soon. More winning with this week's competition in a minute.
1: Hey, we're talking to kids about dinosaurs very soon, and there's also a cool song called Dinosaur Zoo on the way. Lots of fun still to come.
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2: That's the email alert, Susie. Here you go.
0: Thank you, Phil. And it's from 9-year-old Izzy. Kia ora, Izzy. Oh, it's a joke. Oh, would you like to hear Izzy's joke? Or maybe you can help me, Phil. Are you ready?
2: I'm ready, Susie.
0: Okay. Why did the origami teacher give up her job?
2: I don't know. Why did the origami teacher give up her job?
0: Too much paperwork. Karawe, excellent. Thanks for your email, Izzy.
5: Time to win with this week's competition.
0: Yes, the prize today is a birthday baking pack. 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What is your favourite kind of cake? 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
1: Hey, this week I went out with the Susie and Friends microphone to talk to kids, Gabrielle, Torvia, Bruno, Joe, Charlie and Thomas. What did we talk about? Dinosaurs.
6: Okay, kia ora, Trevor here talking to local children, kids just like you, and today I'm outside Westmere School, and today's big question, what do you know about dinosaurs? G'day, what's your name?
7: Gabrielle.
6: Gabrielle, how old are you?
7: 10.
6: What do you know about dinosaurs?

0: I know they're big and they're not alive now. And I know these bones in the museum.
1: G'day. What's your name?
0: Tavia.
2: How old are you?
0: 8.
1: What do you know about dinosaurs?
0: Some are grass eaters and some are meat eaters. Yeah.
1: Do you know any different kinds of dinosaurs?
0: T-Rex, yep. Triceratop.
1: G'day, what's your name?
3: Bruno.
1: Bruno, how old are you?
3: I'm only 6.
1: What do you know about dinosaurs?
3: I've seen one in a book like 8 and twice the size bigger than him.
1: Are there any around here?
3: No, they're all extinct because a big meteor came crashing.
1: Brilliant, thank you, Bruno. G'day, mate, what's your name?
4: Joe.
1: How old are you?
4: 9.
1: Know any names of any dinosaurs?
4: T-Rex, Brachiosaurus, Pterodactyl, Stegosaurus.
1: G'day, what's your name?
5: Charlie.
1: Charlie, how old are you?
5: 5.
1: What do you know about dinosaurs?
5: The ones with big long necks eat leaves.
1: Hi, what's your name?
6: Thomas.
1: Okay, what do you know about dinosaurs?
6: I know the Tyrannosaurus Rex is the king of them, and they eat meat. They eat each other too.
1: Ooh, okay. And where would I find one right now if I wanted to go and find a dinosaur?
6: A couple of 1,000 meters under the ground.
1: Why is that?
6: Because they lived a couple of 1,000 years ago.
1: Brilliant. Thank you very much. Bye-bye.
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0: I heard Tyrannosaurus Rex, Stegosaurus, and Velociraptor, some of my favourite dinosaurs. What are your favourite dinosaurs? Maybe you'd like to write me a story or draw me a picture of your favourite dinosaur. Or you might know a dinosaur joke you could send to us. Email susie@susie.co.nz. We would love to hear from you.
1: And that's about it for today for Susie and Friends. We need to finish and say thank you to everyone who helped with Susie and Friends this week. Thank you, Susie. Thank you, Phil.
0: Thank you, Trevor. Thank you, Phil.
2: Thank you, Susie. Thank you, Trevor.
0: Hey, Phil, could we please have your super sound Megamix one more time?
2: Sure.

0: Thanks to our kid comedians today, Eilish, Nathan and Leo, and kia ora Freya for telling us about the book The Queen of Clumsy by Victoria Muir. That book is available online, in bookshops and at libraries across the motu. And if it's not, ask and see if they can get it in for you. Thanks, Lucy, for the story, Maui Discovers Fire. Kia ora, Gabriel, Tovia, Bruno, Joe, Charlie and Thomas for telling us about dinosaurs. And thanks everyone who emailed, including 7-year-old Storm and Storm's mum, the call to whānau, Jasmine, Gemma and 9-year-old Izzy. Thanks also to Koa for suggesting fun facts about cats.
1: Meow. Kia ora, New Zealand on air, and a mega huge thank you to you for being with us for Susie and Friends. It's always better when you're here.
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my body all about. I can sing a song, la la la. I can count to 10. 1, 2, 3, 4, 5, 6, 7, 8, 9, 10. I give myself a big hug and start all over again. Do you ever have to wait? Well, if you have to wait a long time, it helps if you have a book. Or you could draw a picture. You could find someone to talk to. You could make up a game. But if you don't have to wait too long, you could try some of these things. Take in a big, deep breath. Have a little dance. Count to 10. And how about give yourself a big hug? That's my favourite one. Will you join in with me? We'll start with a big, deep breath, okay? Here we go.

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I give myself a big hug and start all over again. And give yourself a great big hug, my friend.

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0: That was Don't Wanna Cry by Seventeen. The members are S-Coups, Jonghan, Jun, Hoshi, Wonwoo, Woozi, DK, Mingyu, The 8, Sungkwan, Vernon, and Dino. They debuted May 29th, 2015 with the mini album 17 Carat and title track of Adore You, and their fandom name is Carat. They released Don't Wanna Cry May 22nd, 2017. Up next we have Viola by Eves.
1: Let's get down and break shit.

That was Viola by Eves. She was a part of the girl group Luna, but had her solo debut May 29th, 2024, with the EP Loop and title track of the same name. Her fandom name is Ingdu, and she released Viola November 14th, 2024. Up next, we have Virtual Angel by Artemis.

That was Virtual Angel by Artemis. The members are Jinsoo, Hassel, Kim Lip, Heejin, and Choi. They debuted May 31st, 2024, with the album Dull or Divine All Love and Live, with the title track of Virtual Angel, and their fandom name is Auri. Up next, we have Euphoria by Jungkook.

That was Euphoria by Jungkook. He's part of the group BTS, but had his solo debut July 14th, 2023 with the digital single Seven. The fandom name for BTS is ARMY, and he released Euphoria August 24th, 2018. Up next, we have Spring Day by BTS.

That was Spring Day by BTS. The members are Jin, Suga, J-Hope, RM, Jimin, V, and Jungkook. They debuted June 13th, 2013 with the mini album Too Cool for School and title track of No More Dream. Their fandom name is ARMY and they released Spring Day February 13th, 2017. Up next we have Goodbye by 21.

That was Goodbye by 21. The members were Bomb, Dada, CL, and Minzy, who left the group April 5th, 2016. They debuted May 6th, 2009 with the single Fire, and their fandom name was Blackjacks. They released the song January 21st, 2017, but they unfortunately disbanded November 25th, 2016. So it was like a, you know, post-disbandment song, I guess. Up next, we have Deja Vu by Dreamcatcher.

That was Deja Vu by Dreamcatcher. The members are Jiu, Sua, Shion, Handong, Yuhyun, Dami, and Gahyun. They debuted January 13th, 2017 with the single album Nightmare and title track of Chase Me, and their fandom name is Insomnia. They released Deja Vu September 18th, 2019. Up next, we have Stay by Blackpink.

That was Stay by Blackpink. The members are Jisoo, Jennie, Rosé, and Lisa. They debuted August 8th, 2016, with the single album Square One and title tracks of Whistle and Boombayah. Their fandom name is Blink, and they released Stay November 1st, 2016. Up next, we have Elevator by Stray Kids.

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That was Hellevator by Stray Kids. The members are Bangtan, Lino, Tungbin, Hyunjin, Han, Felix, Sungmin, Ayan, and Woojin, who left the group October 27th, 2019. They debuted March 25th, 2018 with the mini album I Am Not and title track of District 9, and their fandom name is Stay. They released Hellevator October 6th, 2017. Up next, we have Cry for Love by Baekhyun.

That was "Cry for Love" by Baekhyun. He is a part of the boy group EXO, but had his solo debut July 10th, 2019, with the album City Lights and title track of, it's either UN Village or UN Village. I haven't figured that one out yet, despite it being in my playlist.

That was Breathe by Leahy. She had her debut October 28th, 2012, with the single 1234. Her fandom name is High Scream. It was formerly High Heel, and she released Breathe March 9th, 2016. Up next, we have Wayo by Bang Yedam.

That was Weo by Bang Yedam. He was part of the group Treasure, but had his solo debut November 23rd, 2023, with the mini album Only One and title track of the same name. His fandom name is BYD, which I assume would mean, is because his name is Bang Yedam. Just a wild guess there. But he released Weo June 5th, 2020. Up next, we have High Horse by NMIXX.

0: That was High Horse by NMIX. The members are Lily, Haewon, Suyun, Bae, Jiwoo, Kyudzin, and Jinny, who left the group December 9th, 2022. They debuted February 22nd, 2022 with the single album Admir and title track of OO, and their fandom name is Ansa. They released High Horse March 4th, 2025, and up next we have I'm So Sick by A Pink.
1: I'm so sick of lying. You gotta know that.

0: That was I'm So Sick by APINK. The members are Chorong, Bomi, Eunji, Namju, Hayoung, as well as Yukyung, who left in April of 2013, and Nan, who left in May of 2021. They debuted April 19th, 2011, with the mini album Seven Springs of APINK and title track of I Don't Know. Their fandom name was Pink Panther, and they Pink Panda. And they released I'm So Sick July 2nd, 2018. I hope you guys enjoyed these songs. I'm aware that some of them aren't necessarily emotional for most people, but they make me feel a lot of feelings. But anyway, I will see you all next time. Bye!
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1: The following program is a repeat. 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
2: Kia ora and hello, hello, hello, my fabulous friends. Welcome to the all-new, totally exciting season of Chloe Dilley Seeking Talents. I am your host, Chloe Dilley, and I'm back older, wiser, and more thrilled than ever to showcase the most amazing talents and inspiring stories from all around. This season is going to be an absolute blast. We're talking epic talents, heartwarming journeys, and maybe a few surprises along the way. Whether you're here to be inspired, entertained, or just have some fun, you're in the right place. So, grab your headphones, turn up the volume, and get ready to smile, laugh, and maybe even dance a little. Because this is Chloe Dilley Seeking Talents. Let's make some magic together. Kia ora koutou and welcome. Welcome to something very special.

is not a regular episode of Chloe Tilly Seeking Talents. Today, we are doing something I have been dreaming about for a long time. We are going back through two extraordinary years of conversations, performances, laughter, and moments of pure, undeniable magic. We are revisiting some of the voices and stories that have stayed with me, and I know from your messages and support with you as well. Long